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2: ABC News, I'm Stephanie Officer. A horrific morning for members of a San Diego mosque after two suspects ages 17 and 19 opened fire on the worship center. Three men, including a security guard, were killed in that shooting at the Islamic Center of San Diego. Police credited that security guard for playing a pivotal role in keeping the shooting from being much worse, as the adjacent Arabic school was in session during the violence. All of the children got out safely, but the magnitude of the tragedy weighing heavily on Imam Tahan Hassan, the center's director.
3: I know it's time of sorrow, time of sadness. We have never experienced a tragedy like this before.
2: We're told the teens died of self-inflicted gunshot wounds at the scene. No word on the motive as of yet. In Boston, the TSA is testing a new program where airline passengers can go through security 25 miles away before being bused directly to their gates. It's meant to help ease congestion. The program takes effect June 1st. This is ABC News. The company that boasted about its network of Bitcoin ATMs is shutting down after scammers run rampant. ABC's Jim Ryan explains.
4: It starts with a text or phone call. Someone posing as a bank employee telling the recipient they need to withdraw all of their money and feed it into a crypto kiosk. Bitcoin Depot, the largest network of Bitcoin ATMs, says it's tried to enhance the security of its machines, but that the bad press generated by scammers has made its business model unworkable.
2: Just days after his murder conviction was overturned in South Carolina, Alex Murdaugh has filed a new lawsuit against former court clerk Mary Rebecca Hill, alleging her actions denied him his right to a fair trial after she discussed the case with jury members. Prosecutors say they still plan on retrying Murdaugh for the murders of his wife and son while he remains in prison for financial crimes. I'm Stephanie Officer, ABC News.
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11: From the WTZQ Weather Department, this is Paul Speranza with your Monday evening forecast. Again, after a beautiful summer afternoon out there with the sunshine and warm temperatures, it will continue overnight tonight. So if you're going out this evening, have fun. Clear skies, temperatures by the morning around 60, and we'll have a south wind averaging between 10 to 15 miles an hour. During the day on Tuesday, another nice day, sunny to partly cloudy, warm with temperatures mid-80s.

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7: From the WTZQ Weather Department, this is Paul Speranza with your Monday evening forecast. Again, after a beautiful summer afternoon out there with the sunshine and warm temperatures, it will continue overnight tonight. So if you're going out this evening, have fun. Clear skies, temperatures by the morning around 60, and we'll have a south wind averaging between 10 to 15 miles an hour. During the day on Tuesday, another nice day, sunny to partly cloudy, warm with temperatures mid-80s.

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2: Hey news, I'm Stephanie Officer. There's no end in sight to the war with Iran. A ceasefire between the two countries is holding, but the Strait of Hormuz is still blocked. The Iranians have reiterated their position on what parameters they'd like to see in a peace deal, but President Trump is not accepting them. ABC's James Longman.
3: They want a cessation of hostilities on all fronts. That includes Israel's war in Lebanon against Hezbollah. They want to retain sovereignty over the Strait of Hormuz. They want to keep being able to charge tankers a fee for passing through there, something the Americans are, of course, not going to accept. And they want to block the blockade that the Americans have put on all their ports lifted too, as well as reparations and sanctions relief.
2: California-based Strauss Family Creamery is issuing a voluntary recall of certain flavors of its organic ice cream because it may contain metal pieces. Flavors include vanilla bean, strawberry, and Dutch chocolate. The ice cream was sold across several states, including Florida, Connecticut, and Wisconsin. This is ABC News. A judge in New York today allowed some evidence to be included in the case of Luigi Mangione, clearing the way for the trial to begin sometime later this year. ABC's Peter Haralambos.
4: The big question at this point is trial date. It's tentatively scheduled for this state murder case to begin on September 8th. Based on this ruling, it doesn't seem like the kind of thing Mangione's lawyers are going to be happy about. We'll have to see if they ask to push that at all. And of course, Mangione at this point is facing two basically of the same trial. He has that state case in September, and then he has a federal case for stalking charges in January. So the big question is, how is the judge going to navigate those two, and when's this trial actually going to begin?
2: A Minnesota prosecutor announced assault charges against an Immigration and Customs Enforcement officer who shot a Venezuelan man at his home during the administration's crackdown in the state back in January. The Hennepin County attorney saying in a news conference today, a federal badge does not make the officer immune from state charges for his conduct. I'm Stephanie Officer, ABC News.
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11: From the WTZQ Weather Department, this is Paul Speranza with your Monday evening forecast. Again, after a beautiful summer afternoon out there with the sunshine and warm temperatures, it will continue overnight tonight. So if you're going out this evening, have fun. Clear skies, temperatures by the morning around 60, and we'll have a south wind averaging between 10 to 15 miles an hour. During the day on Tuesday, another nice day, sunny to partly cloudy, warm with temperatures mid-80s.

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5: From the WTZQ Weather Department, this is Paul Speranza with your Monday evening forecast. Again, after a beautiful summer afternoon out there with the sunshine and warm temperatures, it will continue overnight tonight. So if you're going out this evening, have fun. Clear skies, temperatures by the morning around 60, and we'll have a south wind averaging between 10 to 15 miles an hour. During the day on Tuesday, another nice day, sunny to partly cloudy, warm with temperatures mid-80s.

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3: News, I'm Stephanie Officer. There's no end in sight to the war with Iran. A ceasefire between the two countries is holding, but the Strait of Hormuz is still blocked. The Iranians have reiterated their position on what parameters they'd like to see in a peace deal, but President Trump is not accepting them. ABC's James Longman.
4: They want a cessation of hostilities on all fronts. That includes Israel's war in Lebanon against Hezbollah. They want to retain sovereignty over the Strait of Hormuz. They want to keep being able to charge tankers a fee for passing through there, something the Americans are, of course, not going to accept. And they want to block the blockade that the Americans have put on all their ports lifted too, as well as reparations and sanctions. Relief.
3: California-based Strauss Family Creamery is issuing a voluntary recall of certain flavors of its organic ice cream because it may contain metal pieces. Flavors include vanilla bean, strawberry, and Dutch chocolate. The ice cream was sold across several states, including Florida, Connecticut, and Wisconsin. This is ABC News. A judge in New York today allowed some evidence to be included in the case of Luigi Mangione, clearing the way for the trial to begin sometime later this year. ABC's Peter Haralambos.
5: The big question at this point is trial date. It's tentatively scheduled for this state murder case to begin on September 8th. Based on this ruling, it doesn't seem like the kind of thing Mangione's lawyers are going to be happy about. We'll have to see if they have to push that at all. And of course, Mangione at this point is facing two basically of the same trial. He has that state case in September, and then he has a federal case for stalking charges in January. So the big question is, how is the judge going to navigate those two, and when's this trial actually going to begin?
3: A Minnesota prosecutor announced assault charges against an Immigration and Customs Enforcement officer who shot a Venezuelan man at his home during the administration's crackdown in the state back in January. The Hennepin County attorney saying in a news conference today, a federal badge does not make the officer immune from state charges for his conduct. I'm Stephanie Officer, ABC News.
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12: From the WTZQ Weather Department, this is Paul Speranza with your Monday evening forecast. Again, after a beautiful summer afternoon out there with the sunshine and warm temperatures, it will continue overnight tonight. So if you're going out this evening, have fun. Clear skies, temperatures by in the morning around 60, and we'll have a south wind averaging between 10 to 15 miles an hour. During the day on Tuesday, another nice day, sunny to partly cloudy, warm with temperatures mid-80s.

Thank you, folks. Now, ladies and gentlemen, we'd like to have a little treat for you this time, and I think it's a good idea to bring the darling of the songs and our little sweetheart Ella Fitzgerald back so we can do one of our recordings from the good old days. Come here, Ella. Hallelujah. We're going to do one of the numbers, one of the first recordings we did there. With a little good one called You Won't Be Sausage Fried. You Won't Be Satisfied. Well, yeah, we're going to give you a bath.

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2: The world of Lake Point Landing, that's a great topic. I think the way that somebody could best experience that is come take a tour. We have a beautiful campus, and right now it is just absolutely glowing with all the wonderful flowers and everything that are blooming at this time of year. 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There is no buy-in fee, nothing like that. You just come, be a part of the campus. We have monthly rent. We do have some buy-ins in our villas. It's just a great, great place to be. In our assisted services, we have customized care so that we will get a care plan directed just specifically to what your needs are. Don't wait. Come while the decision is yours, and you can make that decision to come to a fabulous place, because that's what Lake Point Landing is. It's amazing. I am so gratified when I'll get a call from a family member who came to us when they were moving in their loved one, and they were just so riddled with anxiety, and then a month later they'll call me and they'll say, "Why did we wait so long to do this?"
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8: From the WTZQ Weather Department, this is Paul Speranza with your Monday evening forecast. Again, after a beautiful summer afternoon out there with the sunshine and warm temperatures, it will continue overnight tonight. So if you're going out this evening, have fun, clear skies, temperatures by the morning around 60, and we'll have a south wind averaging between 10 to 15 miles an hour. During the day on Tuesday, another nice day, sunny to partly cloudy, warm with temperatures mid-80s.

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2: Hey News, I'm Stephanie Officer. There's no end in sight to the war with Iran. A ceasefire between the two countries is holding, but the Strait of Hormuz is still blocked. The Iranians have reiterated their position on what parameters they'd like to see in a peace deal, but President Trump is not accepting them. ABC's James Longman.
3: They want a cessation of hostilities on all fronts. That includes Israel's war in Lebanon against Hezbollah. They want to retain sovereignty over the Strait of Hormuz. They want to keep being able to charge tankers a fee for passing through there, something the Americans are, of course, not going to accept. And they want to block the blockade that the Americans have put on all their ports lifted too, as well as reparations and sanctions relief.
2: California-based Strauss Family Creamery is issuing a voluntary recall of certain flavors of its organic ice cream because it may contain metal pieces. Flavors include vanilla bean, strawberry, and Dutch chocolate. The ice cream was sold across several states, including Florida, Connecticut, and Wisconsin. This is ABC News. A judge in New York today allowed some evidence to be included in the case of Luigi Mangione, clearing the way for the trial to begin sometime later this year. ABC's Peter Haralambos.
4: The big question at this point is trial date. It's tentatively scheduled for this state murder case to begin on September 8th. Based on this ruling, it doesn't seem like the kind of thing Mangione's lawyers are going to be happy about. We'll have to see if they ask to push that at all. And of course, Mangione at this point is facing two of the same trial. He has that state case in September, and then he has a federal case for stalking charges in January. So the big question is, how is the judge going to navigate those two, and when's this trial actually going to begin?
2: A Minnesota prosecutor announced assault charges against an Immigration and Customs Enforcement officer who shot a Venezuelan man at his home during the administration's crackdown in the state back in January. The Hennepin County attorney saying in a news conference today, a federal badge does not make the officer immune from state charges for his conduct. I'm Stephanie Officer, ABC News.
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10: From the WTZQ Weather Department, this is Paul Speranza with your Monday evening forecast. Again, after a beautiful summer afternoon out there with the sunshine and warm temperatures, it will continue overnight tonight. So if you're going out this evening, have fun. Clear skies, temperatures by in the morning around 60, and we'll have a south wind averaging between 10 to 15 miles an hour. During the day on Tuesday, another nice day, sunny to partly cloudy. Warm with temperatures mid-80s.

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6: From the WTZQ Weather Department, this is Paul Speranza with your Monday evening forecast. Again, after a beautiful summer afternoon out there with the sunshine and warm temperatures, it will continue overnight tonight. So if you're going out this evening, have fun. Clear skies, temperatures by the morning around 60, and we'll have a south wind averaging between 10 to 15 miles an hour. During the day on Tuesday, another nice day, sunny to partly cloudy, warm with temperatures mid-80s.

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1: ABC News, I'm Stephanie Officer. The World Health Organization calls the Ebola outbreak in Africa a public health emergency of international concern. Today, Dr. Satish Pillai says one American working in the area has tested positive.
2: CDC has been working hand in hand with the Department of State to move the American for treatment and care to Germany and other high-risk contacts to Germany for monitoring.
1: Dangerously dry and hot conditions keep making wildfires a threat. ABC's Ginger Z.
3: Fire danger from the plains to the west, as at least one home went up in flames northwest of Los Angeles. Firefighters trying to get the upper hand on the Sandy Fire with help from an aerial assault. The danger continues tonight.
1: Justice Ketanji Brown Jackson fears the Supreme Court risks being seen as political in the wake of a major voting rights decision. She spoke today after riding a solo dissent from the court's decision, letting Louisiana move quickly to use new maps after the court weakened the Voting Rights Act. This is ABC News. One of the key players in the O.J. Simpson trial has died.
4: Mark Furman has died. He was the former LAPD detective who discovered the bloody glove at the murder scene of Nicole Brown Simpson and her friend Ronald Goldman. Prosecutors had been planning to use Furman's testimony in their case against O.J. Simpson, but his credibility was called into question when Simpson's defense played a recording of Furman using a racial epithet. That contradicted earlier testimony Furman had given, and he pleaded no contest to perjury charges. To this day, he's the only person convicted of a felony in that case. Mike Dubusky, ABC News.
1: Punch the Monkey is safe after a person breached his enclosure inside a zoo in Japan over the weekend. The individual, reportedly wearing a costume, was intercepted shortly after climbing into the monkey enclosure and arrested along with one other person. Zoo security says they will increase patrols near the viral monkey in response. I'm Stephanie Officer, ABC News.
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1: I'm Stephanie Officer. Two teenage shooters opened fire at a San Diego mosque Monday, killing three men, including a security guard. They never got inside the mosque or its school. Police evacuated both. The teens died from self-inflicted gunshot wounds after they were found a few blocks away. Now police are investigating it as a hate crime. Nasreen Atassi says she feels the Muslim community is at risk of violence.
2: There's a lot of hatred going around. I'm not happy with the political climate. I've been visiting my representatives that are in Congress, and I've been begging them to please condemn the genocide, please condemn the hatred against Muslims, and they refuse every time.
1: California-based Strauss Family Creamery is issuing a voluntary recall of certain flavors of its organic ice cream because it may contain metal pieces. Flavors include vanilla bean, strawberry, and Dutch chocolate. The ice cream was sold across 17 states, including Florida, Connecticut, Oregon, and Wisconsin. This is ABC News. With Americans feeling the pinch at the pump, ABC's Olivia Rubin tells us how this issue could impact voters as they head to the polls, especially with another round of primaries Tuesday.
3: We know that this is a midterm election year, and we know that President Trump recently in recent polls has not been getting good numbers when it comes to the economy. And that's a bit striking for President Trump because the economy has long been one of his top issues, along with the border and immigration. Americans view the economy and their personal finances usually is the most important issue when they're heading to the polls.
1: A Spanish court Monday acquitted singer Shakira in a tax fraud case, ordering the government to pay back around $64 million in fines to the pop star. In New York City, a driver of a horse-drawn carriage was injured after the horse got spooked in Central Park and collided with another carriage, causing it to overturn. Otis the horse was safely released, the driver taken to a hospital to be treated. No one else was hurt. I'm Stephanie Officer, ABC News.
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1: This is Caroline from WAG, a unique pet boutique. Do you have a bored dog, a picky dog? 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
1: ABC News, I'm Stephanie Officer. On Instagram, the Islamic Center of San Diego has identified the security guard killed in Monday's shooting there, Amin Abdullah, writing in part, quote, "He stood his ground so others could make it home safely." They also posted a link for donations to support his family and funeral costs. The WHO calls the Ebola outbreak in Africa a public health emergency of international concern. The CDC says they will restrict entry to the U.S. for non-Americans traveling from the affected region. ABC's Dr. Darian Sutton.
2: The symptoms of Ebola can start very much as what seems like the flu, fever, muscle aches, chills, fatigue. But that can progress into a severe form within 2 to 20 days after that infection starts into a multi-organ failure problem, which can involve the notorious symptom that we associate with Ebola, which is bleeding.
1: President Trump Monday said he decided to postpone Tuesday's strikes on Iran because other countries in the region asked him to hold off. This is ABC News. Artificial intelligence receiving a cold response from some grads this year. ABC's Sophie Flay.
3: For Gen Z graduates, AI anxiety may be reaching a boiling point.
4: It was the architects of artificial intelligence. Interesting.
3: The former CEO of Google was booed multiple times while discussing artificial intelligence during a commencement speech at the University of Arizona this weekend.
5: Artificial intelligence is the next industrial revolution.
3: And at this commencement speech at the University of Central Florida, a real estate executive was booed for mentioning AI.
1: About 50 million people in America's heartland are in the storm zone as they brace for possible tornadoes. Kansas even reporting a level 4 out of 5 moderate risk for severe storms. Firefighters in Simi Valley, California are working to battle the fast-moving Sandy fire that exploded to more than 800 acres. I'm Stephanie Officer, ABC News.
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1: ABC News, I'm Stephanie Officer. Two teenage shooters opened fire at a San Diego mosque Monday, killing three men, including a security guard. They never got inside the mosque or its school. Police evacuated both. The teens died from self-inflicted gunshot wounds after they were found a few blocks away. Now police are investigating it as a hate crime. Nasreen Atassi says she feels the Muslim community is at risk of violence.
2: There's a lot of hatred going around. I'm not happy with the political climate. I've been visiting my representatives that are in Congress, and I've been begging them to please condemn the genocide, please condemn the hatred against Muslims, and they refuse every time.
1: California-based Strauss Family Creamery is issuing a voluntary recall of certain flavors of its organic ice cream because it may contain metal pieces. Flavors include vanilla bean, strawberry, and Dutch chocolate. The ice cream was sold across 17 states, including Florida, Connecticut, Oregon, and Wisconsin. This is ABC News. With Americans feeling the pinch at the pump, ABC's Olivia Rubin tells us how this issue could impact voters as they head to the polls, especially with another round of primaries Tuesday.
3: We know that this is a midterm election year, and we know that President Trump recently in recent polls has not been getting good numbers when it comes to the economy. And that's a bit striking for President Trump because the economy has long been one of his top issues, along with the border and immigration. Americans view the economy and their personal finances usually is the most important issue when they're heading to the polls.
1: A Spanish court Monday acquitted singer Shakira in a tax fraud case, ordering the government to pay back around $64 million in fines to the pop star. In New York City, a driver of a horse-drawn carriage was injured after the horse got spooked in Central Park and collided with another carriage, causing it to overturn. Otis the horse was safely released, the driver taken to a hospital to be treated. No one else was hurt. I'm Stephanie Officer, ABC News.
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0: turned up nose, turned down hose, all dressed up in buttons and bows. 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

0: Islamic Center of San Diego has identified the security guard killed in Monday's shooting there, Amin Abdullah, writing in part, quote, "He stood his ground so others could make it home safely." They also posted a link for donations to support his family and funeral costs. The WHO calls the Ebola outbreak in Africa a public health emergency of international concern. The CDC says they will restrict entry to the U.S. for non-Americans traveling from the affected region. ABC's Dr. Darian Sutton.
1: The symptoms of Ebola can start very much as what seems like the flu, fever, muscle aches, chills, fatigue. But that can progress into a severe form within 2 to 20 days after that infection starts into a multi-organ failure problem, which can involve the notorious symptom that we associate with Ebola, which is bleeding.
0: President Trump Monday said he decided to postpone Tuesday's strikes on Iran because other countries in the region asked him to hold off. This is ABC News. Artificial intelligence receiving a cold response from some grads this year. ABC's Sophie Flay.
2: For Gen Z graduates, AI anxiety may be reaching a boiling point.
3: It was the architects of artificial intelligence. Interesting.
2: The former CEO of Google was booed multiple times while discussing artificial intelligence during a commencement speech at the University of Arizona this weekend.
4: Artificial intelligence is the next industrial revolution.
2: And at this commencement speech at the University of Central Florida, a real estate executive was booed for mentioning AI.
0: About 50 million people in America's heartland are in the storm zone as they brace for possible tornadoes. Kansas even reporting a level 4 out of 5 moderate risk for severe storms. Firefighters in Simi Valley, California are working to battle the fast-moving Sandy fire that exploded to more than 800 acres. I'm Stephanie Officer, ABC News.
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to live for today and to love for tomorrow is the wisdom of a fool. Because tomorrow is promised to no one. You see, love is that wonderful thing that the whole wide world needs plenty of. And if you think for one minute that you can live without it, then you're only fooling yourself. 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I'd like to tell you something.

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1: Two teenage shooters opened fire at a San Diego mosque Monday, killing three men, including a security guard. They never got inside the mosque or its school. Police evacuated both. The teens died from self-inflicted gunshot wounds after they were found a few blocks away. Now police are investigating it as a hate crime. Now Serena Tassi says she feels the Muslim community is at risk of violence.
2: There's a lot of hatred going around. I'm not happy with the political climate. I've been visiting my representatives that are in Congress, and I've been begging them to please condemn the genocide, please condemn the hatred against Muslims, and they refuse every time.
1: California-based Strauss Family Creamery is issuing a voluntary recall of certain flavors of its organic ice cream because it may contain metal pieces. Flavors include vanilla bean, strawberry, and Dutch chocolate. The ice cream was sold across 17 states, including Florida, Connecticut, Oregon, and Wisconsin. This is ABC News. With Americans feeling the pinch at the pump, ABC's Olivia Rubin tells us how this issue could impact voters as they head to the polls, especially with another round of primaries Tuesday.
3: We know that this is a midterm election year, and we know that President Trump recently, in recent polls, has not been getting good numbers when it comes to the economy. And that's a bit striking for President Trump because the economy has long been one of his top issues, along with the border and immigration. Americans view the economy and their personal finances usually is the most important issue when they're heading to the polls.
1: A Spanish court Monday acquitted singer Shakira in a tax fraud case, ordering the government to pay back around $64 million in fines to the pop star. In New York City, a driver of a horse-drawn carriage was injured after the horse got spooked in Central Park and collided with another carriage, causing it to overturn. Otis the horse was safely released, the driver taken to a hospital to be treated. No one else was hurt. I'm Stephanie Officer, ABC News.
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matter of growing old, when we're young, it's May. Wonderful, beautiful, glorious May. Then middle age is like the turning of the year. It's September. And finally, December comes. But it's a long, long while

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3: ABC News, I'm Sherry Preston. Three people shot and killed at the Islamic Center of San Diego. The mayor, Todd Gloria, speaking afterwards.
4: Hate has no home in San Diego. Islamophobia has no home in San Diego. An attack on any San Diegan is an attack on all San Diegans, and we will not stand for it in America's finest city.
3: Among those killed, a security guard. That center also serves as a school. None of the young children were hurt. The two suspected gunmen, both under age 20, were found dead from self-inflicted gunshot wounds nearby. President Trump calling off the attack on Iran that he had threatened a day earlier. He says it's because serious negotiations are now taking place. It's election day in several states, including Kentucky. Republican Congressman Thomas Massey facing a primary challenge from one of President Trump's picks. The Ebola outbreak in the Democratic Republic of Congo now responsible for 131 deaths. This is ABC News. One more rough morning rush on the country's biggest commuter rail system. Unions at the Long Island Railroad reaching a tentative deal overnight to end their strike. ABC's Phil Tate with more from Long Island.
5: Partial service will be restored at noon. Details on this deal are still tight-lipped as the rank and file has to approve it before the strike is officially over. The union, representing 3,500 workers, wanted a 5% increase on the final year of their contract as the MTA was willing to come as close to 4.5%. With a number of concessions.
3: Days after President Trump's summit in China, another world leader is headed to Beijing. President Xi Jinping today welcoming in Russian President Vladimir Putin. And it was a real education for a six-year-old who was on a school field trip in Norway. Little boy saw something sticking out of the ground. Experts say he pulled it out and that he had found a 1,300-year-old sword, so old it is from before the time of the Vikings. Sherry Preston, ABC News.
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1: Good morning, Henderson County and Western North Carolina. Aren't we lucky to be alive, and aren't we fortunate to live where we do in our beautiful mountains of Western North Carolina? It is 6 minutes after six in the morning. We are, 57 degrees. Let's check in with Henderson County's most trusted weatherman, Mr. Paul Speranza, brought to us by Kevin Robinson and Howard Tax Service. Good morning, Paul Speranza. Happy Tuesday to you.
10: Hey, Mark, everyone out there, same back to you guys all, too. And it's going to be another fine day overall if you look at how the picture's unfolding. Things are a little bit better than what we were looking at yesterday. Like I said, the puzzle comes together on this front. You know, I can't change the front. I know people yesterday said, man, Paul, I want beautiful weather for the three-day weekend. I said, well, that's not going to happen. Other ones say, hey, I want rain. Well, yeah, you're going to get some rain and thunderstorms out of it. It's just a matter with this front. The front is going to continue to slowly move to the south of our area, which is good news. At least it's not going to stall across western North Carolina, at least not as of now at 6 o'clock Tuesday morning. But like I said, as we continue Wednesday and Thursday, we'll have a much better outlook on what's going to be going on. But there will be showers and storms around. It won't rain all the time, so make your plans accordingly. But overall, the Garden Jubilee should have a decent weekend, but you're still going to have to dodge some of that rain or a thunderstorm, especially in the afternoon hours, and that will help them water their plants out there for keeping them hydrated. Yeah. But otherwise, this morning we'll start with some sunshine, but if you look at satellite pictures this morning, there are a lot of broken clouds just to our west. As fast as they get in here, we'll go over to partly cloudy skies. It's going to be warm again. Temperatures running 10 degrees above normal in the middle 80s. We'll have a southwest wind averaging under 10. And with those clouds this afternoon, but it was partly cloudy skies, we may see an isolated shower or an isolated storm, just very remote, so right now. So keep that in mind. You might see an instability shower pop up there or here or there. Tonight, back to partly cloudy skies and warm. Temperatures only pushing 60 to the low 60s. And then Wednesday, we start all over again. Sunny to partly cloudy, an isolated late-day shower or storm. Temperatures warm again, 10 degrees above normal in the middle 80s. And then on Thursday, we'll see PM showers and storms developing with temperatures in the upper 70s. Friday, as that front comes through late Thursday night and during the day on Friday, we'll have some showers from time to time, but cooler only because of the cloud cover and with the front and that precipitation. Temperatures in the upper 60s, and that would be below normal. Saturday, first day of Garden Jubilee, maybe an early shower cannot be ruled out. But otherwise, you're going to see a lot of clouds out there. And later in the afternoon hours, the risk of some showers and storms popping up. Cool, with temperatures only in the upper 60s. Sunday right now, the last day of the festival, PM showers and storms, temperatures in the lower 70s. And as we look ahead to Memorial Day for Monday, maybe an early shower, and then again, by the afternoon, some showers and storms popping up, and temperatures seasonable in the middle 70s. So that's where we are. A little bit better forecast today than it was yesterday, Mark.
1: Yeah.
10: And maybe tomorrow will be better, but then again, it could be worse.
1: Right.
10: So
1: right.
10: We'll see. But at least it's not, you know, like I said, it wasn't going to rain all the time. It's just a matter to get this front. This is the middle of May. This is not the fall, where fronts come rolling through and, you know, hello, goodbye. The sun comes out the next day, low blue sky, low humidity. It doesn't work that way in the summertime. Very rare that you're going to get something that's going to zip through and, you know, bring in drier air. You're in summertime. You're going to have that moist air in the atmosphere.
1: Yep.
10: And like I said, the humidity levels and so forth. So, like I said, that's my forecast as of a few minutes ago that I gave you.
1: Yeah.
10: So, but at least it's better than what we were looking at yesterday.
1: Right.
10: In terms of outdoor activities. Not going to rain all the time, but keep abreast. The threat will be there with this front just to the south of our area.
1: And, of course, it could change by tomorrow.
10: tomorrow's not, you know, this afternoon again, maybe an isolated shower, isolated storm, same thing tomorrow for Wednesday, maybe an isolated shower storm. Then by Thursday, that's where your better chance may come in for those afternoon showers and storms as that front approaches and comes across our area, and then during the day on Friday.
1: Mm-hmm. All right.
10: So that's where we stand. So otherwise, from my assistant, Mr. Buzz, sitting here, listening to this forecast.
1: Oh, yeah.
10: And myself, we pass it back to you, Mark, at the studio.
1: All right, Paul. Thank you so much. Paul Speranza, Henderson County's most trusted weatherman, exclusively right here on your community radio station, WTZQ, and brought to us by Kevin Robinson and Howard Tax Service in the Four Seasons Mall behind Applebee's. Happy Tuesday, everybody.

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4: The WTCQ Weather Department. This is Paul Speranza with your Tuesday morning forecast. Sunshine giving way to partly cloudy skies today. Later today, there is a chance of an isolated shower or storm in the area. Temperatures will be warm again, back up to the mid-80s, and a southwest wind averaging under 10. Partly cloudy tonight, mild. Morning lows around 60. Wednesday, sunny skies. And late again, a shower cannot be rolled out. Warm, middle 80s.
5: Thank you, Paul. 6:36 in the morning here and 57 degrees at the little radio station farmhouse. Let's see what we can look forward to with the Breakfast Club with Mark and Paige this morning. Just after 8 o'clock, we'll have Mr. Les Boyd joining us for some car talk. We'll have Local Focus this morning talking about a specific cancer that seems to be affecting some of our dogs and what to do about it. And outside of that, we're going to have some fun. We're going to have some fun and play some music and do some trivia and all that kind of stuff. All righty? So let's get back to the music. Here's Jackson Browne on the cue with one of my favorite guitar licks of all time.

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Patti Smith, Because the Night, here on the Q. Actually, written by Bruce Springsteen, or mostly written by Bruce Springsteen. 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Here's your Elvis fix for the hour.

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3: 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Thank you for starting your day with WTZQ Radio. Here's a look at news headlines. The owner of a five-acre site on Cornerstone Way off Stony Mountain Road is seeking a rezoning to permit 10 existing duplexes to be subdivided to create 20 townhome units and the addition of two townhomes on a vacant parcel. The applicant, 2020 Builders LLC, and property owner Daniel Yost, Irrevocable Trust, are seeking a change from R10 medium density residential to PRD planned residential development conditional zoning district to allow the development. City planners will host a neighborhood compatibility meeting at 2 p.m. on Friday, May the 22nd, in the second floor meeting of City Hall. A neighborhood compatibility meeting allows the neighboring homeowners and others to ask questions after the applicant presents a summary of the development plans. The City of Hendersonville invites the community to attend and participate in the 2026 Hendersonville Housing Summit at 5:30 p.m. on Wednesday, May the 27th at the Hendersonville High School Auditorium. The evening will feature an unveiling of the city's community-driven strategic housing plan, an overview of new housing initiatives, and an opportunity to provide input to strengthen collaboration around housing affordability challenges. The summit is free and open to nonprofit service providers, business representatives, government leaders, developers, lenders, affordable housing advocates, community members, and anyone committed to expanding and improving housing in Henderson County and across Western North Carolina. For more on these stories, go to WTZQ.com and click on the link to the Hendersonville Lightning. Now, here is the North Carolina News Network.
4: The North Carolina Senate and House of Representatives each plan to vote today to put a new constitutional amendment on the ballot in November that would cut the state's highest allowable income tax rate by half. Governor Josh Stein was in Charlotte on Monday to highlight the fight against opioid use. Statewide Memorial Day Click It or Ticket campaign and the Memorial Day Sober Driving campaign both launched yesterday in North Carolina. Mike Rayley, NCN News.
5: ABC News, I'm Sherry Preston. One of the victims of that shooting at the largest mosque in San Diego almost certainly saved lives. Police say a security guard who was gunned down and killed played a pivotal role in keeping things from getting worse. Three people in all were killed, the suspects dying by suicide. The head of the World Health Organization now worried about the spread and the scale of the Ebola outbreak in eastern Congo. At least 131 people have been died and hundreds more are suspected cases. ABC's Hannah Bata says one of the confirmed cases is an American.
6: Dr. Peter Stafford has been living in Congo, working with a medical missionary organization. His wife, who works with him, was exposed to the virus but is not showing symptoms. The couple and their four children are now being taken to Germany for specialized care and monitoring, along with another doctor also exposed but not showing signs of the disease.
5: This variant of Ebola has no approved treatments or no vaccine. President Trump says he's paused an attack on Iran that was planned for today. This is ABC News. The police officer whose life was changed forever when he investigated a murder in Los Angeles more than a quarter century ago has passed away. Here's ABC's Mike DeBusky.
7: Mark Furman has died. He was the former LAPD detective who discovered the bloody glove at the murder scene of Nicole Brown Simpson and her friend Ronald Goldman. Prosecutors had been planning to use Furman's testimony in their case against O.J. Simpson, but his credibility was called into question when Simpson's defense played a recording of Furman using a racial epithet. That contradicted earlier testimony Furman had given, and he pleaded no contest to perjury charges. To this day, he's the only person convicted of a felony in that case. Mike DeBusky, ABC News.
5: Tennis great Billie Jean King celebrating another victory this week. This one wasn't on the court, though. She earned her bachelor's degree 65 years after first taking classes. The 82-year-old received her art history degree from Cal State Los Angeles, walking across the stage in her cap and gown, blue sneakers, and pink sunglasses. I'm Sherry Preston, ABC News.
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3: And Gentry Service Group brings us Paul Speranza's live extended weather forecast exclusively right here on the Cube. Boy, Paul, it was warm yesterday and starting off again the same way today. We're at 57 degrees already this morning at the Cube.
10: Yeah, and the sun is already poking its nose up out there. And
3: yeah,
10: it's definitely going to be another 10 degree above normal day with temperatures.
3: Wow.
10: We spoke yesterday. You know, I try to bring things out on the air. I know when you watch TV or this and that, they don't go into detail on different things. They just kind of give you a forecast. And, you know, like I said, when you're looking at this front, the front is a very slow mover. You know, I bring out the point, this is not fall where these fronts come down from Canada, zip across the area. The next day you got blue sky, low humidity, a nice breeze. It's almost into summer now. You're in the middle part of May, so you're not going into the fall. And these things start slowing down. But the good news is, and like I said, we'll fine-tune this completely again tomorrow and on Thursday. But at least it's the front wants to keep moving, and it will continue to get into the upstate of South Carolina away from our area. But that doesn't leave us out of the showers and storms. It's not going to rain all the time. But at least, you know, we got one day that we may have a little more rain when the front is actually coming across this area on Friday. But for Memorial Weekend and Garden Jubilee, yeah, you're going to have a shower here or there, especially by the afternoon. And like I said, temperatures will be cooler with the front and with precipitation out there and the cloud cover. So here's the forecast. Early this morning, we got the sunshine. But if you look at the satellite pictures, there are those broken clouds to the west of us that are drifting to the east. So we'll gradually go over to partly cloudy skies. It's going to be warm, as Mark said yesterday. It was up into the mid-80s, same as today, mid-80s. A southwest wind bringing that warm air up 10 miles an hour or less. And as the afternoon progresses, maybe an isolated shower or an isolated storm. And then tonight, partly cloudy and warm, temperatures around 60 to the low 60s. And Wednesday, sunny to partly cloudy again, maybe an isolated late-day shower or storm. Temperatures again, 10 degrees above normal in the middle 80s. And then on Thursday, we start seeing the influence of this front getting closer to us. So by the afternoon hours, the opportunity will be there of some pop-up showers and storms. Temperatures in the upper 70s. As that front continues to work across the area Thursday night and during the day on Friday, definitely will be cooler. Temperatures will be in the upper 60s, and we will have some showers from time to time out there. So with those showers and clouds, instead of seeing above normal temperatures, you'll be actually running below normal. And then Saturday morning, when everything kicks off for downtown and different events going across the area, you may see an early shower. And remember, this is Tuesday at 7 o'clock, and we're talking Saturday. A lot happens in weather. in a matter of hours, sometimes
3: right.
10: not in days.
3: Right.
10: So right now, maybe an early shower, and then a lot of clouds out there, but by the afternoon, some showers and storms trying to pop up here and there. Temperatures in the upper 60s, so you're not going to be sweltering downtown if you're out looking for plants and so forth. And then on Sunday, the last day of the Garden Jubilee, you got afternoon showers and storms, temperatures in the low 70s. And as we look ahead to the nice holiday weekend for Memorial Day on Monday, could be better, it could be worse, but maybe an early shower. And by the afternoon, it will be those opportunities of those afternoon showers and storms. Temperatures will get back to more seasonal levels in the middle 70s. So that's my forecast as of 7 o'clock this morning. So like I said, the next couple of days are going to be another sweltering day out there. So if you're doing work, you may want to try to do a little bit earlier or a little bit later in the day. But in the middle of the day, it's going to be quite hot. And it will be somewhat humid.
3: Yeah, sure. Yeah, Paul, and we will certainly be tuned in to you over the next couple of days to see just exactly, as we get a little closer to this Garden Jubilee weekend and Memorial Day weekend, what the weather's going to be like. So thank you.
10: You're welcome, Mark. Like I said, things, as the puzzle comes together,
3: yeah.
10: It's not going to be a perfect weekend where you had the blue skies and like we did a few days ago.
3: Right.
10: Like last Sunday, we had a picture-perfect day out there, but you got to take what nature sends, but, they do need rain out there, so every little bit of rain will help. But, you got to get the totals for the month before you can take a deficit away. So we'll see what we end up between now and the end of the month out there. So have a good morning. Be safe, and we'll see Izzy at lunchtime, and it's back to you at the studio.
3: Yes, sir, Paul. Thank you so much. Paul Speranza and Buzz the Weather Kitten. 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
3: Good morning, everybody. Welcome to Henderson County's Morning Show, The Breakfast Club with Mark and Paige. 11 minutes after 7 in the morning, 57 degrees. Paige has meetings to go to today, so she will not be joining us this morning. However, Les Boyd will be joining us in just under an hour. We'll be doing a little car talk. And then, of course, we've got our local focus this morning at 9 o'clock, an interesting thing that's been affecting some of our pets, some of our dogs. So hopefully you can stay tuned for that this morning. Of course, this coming hour is nothing but fun, baby. Nothing but fun. History and birthdays and joke of the day and trivia. All that kind of fun stuff. All of that fun stuff. And another warm day ahead of us. Man, yesterday was hot, wasn't it? I can remember growing up in the South, near the coast of North Carolina, when mid-80s was, you wished for that this time. But boy, around here, mid-80s, yowza. Luckily, the humidity hasn't been crazy, but that, I think that's all about to change. I think we're going to start feeling a little bit more like summer, according to Paul. It is also interesting that we've been begging for rain and couldn't get it. And then all of a sudden, it's Garden Jubilee weekend and Memorial Day weekend. And look what's in the forecast. But it seems to be that way just about every year. So there you go. 12 and a half minutes after 7 in the morning. Let's get it started this morning. Here's Frankie Valli and the Four Seasons.

0: Good morning. It's the Breakfast Club with Mark and Paige.
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7: 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Happy birthday to Karen Yarborough. Happy birthday to Danielle Johnson. Jackson Shin, happy birthday. Happy birthday to Penny Maxwell Williams. And to Super Dave over at Brookdale in Forest City, happy birthday. You share your birthdays with these famous folks. The first woman to swim the English Channel both ways, Florence Chadwick. She was born on this day in 1918. Mickey Newberry. You may not know his name, but you know his music. He's the guy who arranged for Elvis the American Trilogy. He's born on this day in 1940. Pete Townsend of The Who, 1945. Andre the Giant, I ran into him once, was born on this day in 1946. Uh, 1950, Archie Manning, or Arch Manning. All right, let's move on to this. Wait a second. That's it for the birthdays.
8: Okay, Q Nation, buckle up. Set your time machine to mildly educational, and let's take a quick trip back to this very day when history was busy making headlines. without Wi-Fi. It's This Day in History.
7: That's right, it's This Day in History. 1884 on this day, the Ringling Brothers Circus would have its first performance. First performance on this day in 1884. Let's see where we go from there. We go to 1928. 51 frogs enter the first annual frog jumping jubilee. Angels Camp, California. 1958. Bobby Darin's Splish Splash was released. It was the first recording made on an 8-track recorder at Atlantic Records and would eventually reach number 3. Also on this day in 1958, the soundtrack of South Pacific went to number 1, stayed at number 1 for 31 weeks. 1960, the Drifters would record Save the Last Dance for Me. 1969, the Beatles single Get Back is awarded a gold record for sales of over 1 million. Paul McCartney would later say, "We were sitting in the studio and we made it up out of thin air." 1973, Paul Simon released the single Kodachrome. In the Navy by the Village People would hit number 3 in 1979. 98, Sonny and Cher would receive stars, their star on the Hall of Fame. That was 17 months after Sonny was killed in a skiing accident. 2007, at Porter Wagoner's 50th anniversary celebration of the Grand Ole Opry, Dolly would sing I Will Always Love You to Wagner, whom she wrote the song about in 1974. 2008, a poem written by 16-year-old Bob Dylan, who was still using his birth name, Robert Zimmerman, was slated to be offered for sale at a Christie's auction, where it is expected to sell for $10,000 to $15,000. Written on both sides of a single page, the verses tell the poignant story of a dog named Little Buddy who is killed at the hands of a drunkard and the boy who mourns him. Well, should have read that before I read it. All right, let's go on to something fun. It's on this day in 1977 that Smokey and the Bandit, with Burt Reynolds, Sally Field, Jackie Gleason, and Jerry Reed, would open. And one of my top five songs of all time was born.

0: Released on this day in 1958, Bobby Darin's Splish Splash, 7:28 and a half in the morning, 58 degrees. Coming up after the break, WTZQ's Joke of the Day, brought to us by Southern Alarm and Security, and trivia. Keep it tuned.
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2: Being on the street, it was scary. I mean, there's no shelter. I didn't know what I was going to do. I mean, I was sleeping under bridges. Fast food places, I would go through the trash and eat off burgers that people had ate off of. You know, it was tough, but I was so hungry that I didn't care. Lost a lot of weight. I was skinny. People would look at me and just say, well, he's just going to spend it on drugs. It was really nice to have somewhere to go. It was relieving when I came here because they fed me first thing they did. The meals really played a big part in my recovery because, you know, I was getting healthy and I was able to think. Being able to eat on a regular basis like that, that first week really changed things for me. I started thinking about the bigger picture and getting my life straight, and they're helping me with all that.
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5: From the WTCQ Weather Department, this is Paul Speranza with your Tuesday morning forecast. Sunshine giving way to partly cloudy skies today. Later today, there is a chance of an isolated shower or storm in the area. Temperatures will be warm again, back up to the mid-80s, and a southwest wind averaging under 10. Partly cloudy tonight, mild. Morning lows around 60. Wednesday, sunny skies, and late again, a shower cannot be rolled out. Warm, middle 80s.
0: Thank you, Paul. 7:32 in the morning. It is time for WTZQ's Joke of the Day, brought to us by Southern Alarm and Security, where they say home security is no joking matter. 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I don't know. Why should you never brush your teeth with your left hand? Because a toothbrush works better. Of course a toothbrush works better. Thank you, Southern Alarm and Security.
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7: who's watching your home?
0: All right. I'm a pretty decent reader, but boy, I can't match Paige's line readings for jokes. Just can't do it. She's the best. Trivia time here on the Q. In our prize pack, we've got a $5 gift certificate to Mike's on Main. By the way, they're now doing that new speakeasy, I think, upstairs. With some music and stuff. 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Remember, you can have breakfast there, and you can sit down and eat and enjoy your breakfast before paid parking even starts. 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How about that? So, an all-expenses-paid trip to downtown. How does that sound? For your trivia prize pack this morning. All right, 698-1605 is the number to call. 698-1605. Please refrain from using electronics. Just use the brains that the good Lord give you. 698-1605. Here is the question. What is the only NFL team to feature a plant in their logo? What is the only NFL team to feature a plant? Not like a mill, but a plant in their logo. What's the only NFL team to feature a plant in their logo? 698-1605. 698-1605. What is the only NFL team to feature a plant in their logo? Here we go. Caller, what is the only NFL team to feature a plant in their logo?
6: New Orleans.
0: New Orleans Saints. Yes, you are right. What is their logo? What is it called?
6: I'm not sure. It's some kind of an odd plant.
0: Right. It's a fleur. It's a fleur de lis. Yes, very good. Who's our caller?
6: Wayne.
0: Wayne. Way to go, Wayne. You know where we're located, right? You got a great prize pack here. Wayne got it. Yes, it's the New Orleans Saints. The New Orleans Saints. The NFL team with a only NFL team with a plant in their logo. Their iconic fleur de lis, because fleur is flower, is a stylized lily, a historic symbol associated with the French monarchy that has deep ties in Louisiana's cultural heritage. Yes. The fleur de lis, the only NFL team to feature a plant in their logo, is the New Orleans Saints. Speaking of New Orleans, from the 1959 movie The Five Pennies, probably the best version of When the Saints Go Marching In.

0: gasser.
1: Yes, but Mozart the most with all he has.
0: With the symphonies and operas and all that jazz.
1: Do you dig Rachmaninoff?
0: On and off.
1: Rips

Did I tell you? The best version? That's Danny Kaye and Louis Armstrong. The best version ever of When the Saints Go Marching In. Hey, word of the day is coming up in just a bit. Keep it tuned here to the

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Today's word is an adjective. It's an adjective. Resplendent. Resplendent. R-E-S-P-L-E-N-D-E-N-T. Resplendent. Resplendent. An adjective. Resplendent is a literary word used to describe someone or something as very bright and attractive. She looked resplendent in her green evening gown. Resplendent. Used to describe someone or something that is very bright and attractive. Resplendent. R-E-S-P-L-E-N-D-E-N-T. Resplendent. Use that one in a sentence today, kids. Tell them you heard it right here on the Cue. And thank you, Henderson County Public Library, for sponsoring today's Word of the Day.

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1: 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Thank you for starting your day with WTZQ Radio. Here's a look at news headlines. The owner of a five-acre site on Cornerstone Way off Stony Mountain Road is seeking a rezoning to permit 10 existing duplexes to be subdivided to create 20 townhome units and the addition of two townhomes on a vacant parcel. The applicant, 2020 Builders LLC, and property owner Daniel Yost, Irrevocable Trust, are seeking a change from R10 medium density residential to PRD planned residential development conditional zoning district to allow the development. City planners will host a neighborhood compatibility meeting at 2 p.m. on Friday, May the 22nd, in the second floor meeting of City Hall. A neighborhood compatibility meeting allows the neighboring homeowners and others to ask questions after the applicant presents a summary of the development plans. The City of Hendersonville invites the community to attend and participate in the 2026 Hendersonville Housing Summit at 5:30 p.m. on Wednesday, May the 27th at the Hendersonville High School Auditorium. The evening will feature an unveiling of the city's community-driven strategic housing plan, an overview of new housing initiatives, and an opportunity to provide input to strengthen collaboration around housing affordability challenges. The summit is free and open to nonprofit service providers, business representatives, government leaders, developers, lenders, affordable housing advocates, community members, and anyone committed to expanding and improving housing in Henderson County and across Western North Carolina. For more on these stories, go to WTZQ.com and click on the link to the Hendersonville Lightning. 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
4: The North Carolina Senate and House of Representatives each plan to vote today to put a new constitutional amendment on the ballot in November that would cut the state's highest allowable income tax rate by half. Governor Josh Stein was in Charlotte on Monday to highlight the fight against opioid use. Statewide Memorial Day Click It or Ticket campaign and the Memorial Day Sober Driving campaign both launched yesterday in North Carolina. Mike Raley, NCN News.
5: ABC News, I'm Sherry Preston. Three dead and what officials in California are investigating is a possible hate crime in the largest mosque in San Diego. ABC's Trevor Ault is there.
6: Still a very large police presence out here all over this neighborhood this morning, including one patrol officer who we just saw walking through the playground here at the Islamic Center. As we're learning about a warning phone call made by one of the suspect's mothers concerned about what he might do and how this could have been even worse if not for the actions of the security guard who died protecting the people inside the Islamic Center.
5: Police say the two suspected shooters, 17 and 18 years old, dying by suicide. At least 131 people now dead in the Ebola outbreak that is centered in eastern Congo. There are hundreds more of suspected cases, one of the confirmed infections, an American doctor. Voters in six states hitting the polls for primaries, including Kentucky, where Republican Congressman Thomas Massie faces a challenge from a candidate backed by President Trump. This is ABC News. Democrats are speaking out about the $10 billion lawsuit President Trump has dropped against the IRS over the leaking of his tax records. In exchange for dropping of the lawsuit, the IRS will set up a nearly $1.8 billion fund to compensate people who allege they were targeted by the Biden administration, Senate Democratic leader Chuck Schumer.
7: Of all the corrupt things Donald Trump has done, this MAGA slush fund at the Department of Justice is one of the most depraved. Trump is shaking hands with himself in order to fund his insurrectionist army to the tune of billions of dollars.
5: The president's also dropping $230 million in claims against the Justice Department for investigations launched against him. More Americans say owning a car is a luxury they just cannot afford. A new study by LendingTree finds nearly 4 in 10 Americans are being priced out of car ownership by the rising costs of cars, insurance, and gas. Sherry Preston, ABC News.
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15: From the WTCQ Weather Department, this is Paul Speranza with your Tuesday morning forecast. Sunshine giving way to partly cloudy skies today. Later today, there is a chance of an isolated shower or storm in the area. Temperatures will be warm again, back up to the mid-80s, and a southwest wind averaging under 10. Partly cloudy tonight, mild, morning lows around 60. Wednesday, sunny skies, and late again, a shower cannot be rolled out, warm, middle 80s.

0: Hey, hey, welcome back to Henderson County's Morning Show, The Breakfast Club with Mark and Paige. Already in progress, hour number two. It's 6.5 minutes after 8 in the morning, and I'm going to tell you this. It is not even 9 o'clock in the morning yet, and we're at 64 degrees. Woo! That's like it was yesterday. Yowza. Another warm one on tap, but it's going to be beautiful, and we will take it. Paul Speranza will be back up with us at noon today as we get closer to the weekend to find out what's going to happen with this wet weather that's coming through, potentially coming through. So it's still up in the air as to what's going to happen this weekend. So keep it tuned right here. Paul Speranza will keep us posted. Les Boyd, time for some car talk. Well, actually, Les, we can't really call this car talk. We talk about all kinds of stuff.
1: Everything.
0: We should just say it's time for talk.
1: Time to talk.
0: With Les.
1: Yep.
0: Les, how are you, sir? How are you?
1: I am doing great. I'm enjoying these warm mornings. It has been absolutely beautiful these last couple
0: days. Hasn't it? Hasn't it?
1: Very nice.
0: So my problem is, Les, we had to do a whole big front yard project, and we had to redo our drain field and all that kind of thing. We had to take some trees out and all that. So one would think that in April would be the perfect time in the mountains to try to start a lawn.
1: Absolutely.
0: Not this April.
1: No. Yeah,
0: I have watered and watered and watered and watered, so I'm looking forward to some God's water coming this weekend.
1: We need some.
0: So.
1: Bad.
0: Hey, you and I ran into each other this past Friday night. At the celebration for McCray Benson.
1: Absolutely.
0: At Burnt Shirt Vineyards. Yeah. Who has been the president and CEO of the Community Foundation of Henderson County for what, 20, 21 years?
1: I think it's right at 20 to 22 years.
0: Yeah. So he's on his way out, but boy, What a couple of decades of service, huh?
1: What an impact. He is such a special person. Yeah. I mean, it was great to bump into you the other day.
0: Yeah.
1: And great to see so many people celebrating his time.
0: Yeah.
1: And what he's done for Henderson County and this whole area.
0: Yeah.
1: It's amazing the amount of people that dropped in, you know, to celebrate him and all the nonprofits that he and the Community Foundation have been involved with over the years. And it's just such a, what a great way for him to go out, and what a legacy to leave for the community.
0: And when you think of the financial impact that the Community Foundation has made across the, and of course it's not the Community Foundation itself, they're brokering the dollars for people, of course, but boy, without something like a Community Foundation, and you know, you've been on the board, you're the board president, I mean, you know firsthand.
1: Oh yeah, and the impact and the great thing about the Community Foundation is they've always sat behind the scenes, never really wanted the light, and really wanted the local nonprofits to shine, and that's really been such an impactful thing, and over the time, I remember when I was the chair there, and that, it seems like 10 years ago, we hit the $100 million mark, which was tremendous.
0: I think
1: that it's probably doubled since then. So it's amazing over time and what the community's done and what percent that's endowed. And that's pretty rare with most community foundations. But what a really neat event, and so great to see so many people from the area.
0: Well, and again, you, your family, your business, you guys have been great stewards of the Community Foundation as well. So thank you for all of that. And a huge thank you to McCray Benson for his service.
1: Absolutely.
0: Another thing that Boyd has been doing over the last number of years is being one of the really incredible sponsors for the Henderson County Education Foundation Teacher of the Year. Our Teacher of the Year this year, Cody Merriman. Tell me what it is. This is time to talk about the good things that you do. All right. So it's okay to do this. It's okay. So tell us what it is that Boyd offers our Teachers of the Year.
1: So we've been doing this for a number of years, and it's really one of my favorite things that we do throughout the year.
0: Yeah.
1: And it's to honor the Teacher of the Year. So every year, Kenmure or different venues host all the teachers from every school to be able to attend a luncheon that's attended by the superintendent and all the other administrators. And it's at that point to then recognize who is the Teacher of the Year for Henderson County. County, and it's just amazing to be in a room with that many people, that much talent. But what we do is we give a $4,500 credit, or basically a check, for that person to try to spend it with a trip or do something that they wouldn't normally do themselves. Just a way to kind of give back and thank them for their service. But what a special time. Brady Merrill was there and was unbelievable. I don't know if you know much about him, but he did the he was the keynote speaker. He's a senior this year at West, and going to Harvard, and his story and how teachers have impacted him just would give you chills. So really cool to be part of it. It's just once a year and just something that we do.
0: I can tell you, being a teacher nowadays, and especially being a teacher in North Carolina nowadays, what that $4,500 means less is huge.
1: It is. And you know, really, I mean, our teachers are, you know, they do it for the love. I mean, they don't do it for the money, and we're so grateful that we have such a great group here in this community. And you know, people want to be here, and people want to teach, and our kids are, you know, I've got kids at Hendersonville High School, and all through.
0: Your kids are in high school already?
1: Oh yeah, I've got one that's going to be a senior and one that's going to be a sophomore next
0: less.
1: Year.
0: So, oh my lord.
1: I know.
0: It was just a few years ago. We were in that little community foundation philanthropy thing, and I was.
1: Oh yeah.
0: We were teaching your kids about philanthropy.
1: My kids in philanthropy.
0: Yeah. Oh my gosh.
1: I know.
0: Wow, that's crazy.
1: It's time flies, as you know.
0: Oh, I mean, boy, howdy, boy,
1: it's
0: howdy.
1: Kind of quick.
0: Well, speaking of flying, can we talk a little bowling alley?
1: Sure.
0: Because you got. I mean, every time you sit here with us, there's always either something new that's happened at the bowling alley or something new that's about to happen at the bowling alley. So now we've got something new that's happened and something about to happen. Talk to us.
1: Yeah, so something that is rolling out right now, and we talked a little bit about it, is we're going to have – it's all about experiences.
0: Right.
1: And we want our guests to have, and there's a range of people that want different experiences.
0: Sure.
1: And so one of the things we did was we put black lights, a whole black light system with all the other lights and smoke machines. And, you know, so we're going to get into some later in the evening type bowling
0: Wow.
1: You know, we'll appeal to different people.
0: Yeah.
1: You know, we've got all the camps getting ready to start. And,
0: sure.
1: And they have a lot of private parties, so we'll shut down for that, and then we'll turn on the lights, or turn off the lights and turn on the black lights. And it's just a whole different experience that people can have. And we're getting ready to roll out all new menu. So the menu that we've had since we opened, or since we opened the restaurant, it was just to kind of get us by, to try to work through some processes.
0: Sure.
1: And now,
0: Baby steps.
1: And, and now we've launched a little bit bigger of a menu, or in the process of launching it. It'll be a few more weeks.
0: Can you give us a tease on some things we might find on that new menu?
1: Unfortunately, there's not a lot of healthy things on it. So if you're,
0: it's a bowling alley.
1: So
0: come on.
1: If you're going,
0: I'm not
1: going
0: to eat a salad at a bowling alley.
1: There's no tofu, and there's not going to be any hummus. I promise you that. So if you need a cheat day, that will be the place to go.
0: That's the bowling alley is the cheat day. Yes.
1: So you know, a lot of fried things.
0: Of course.
1: You know, I never knew there was such a thing, but there's fried ravioli, so that will be coming. So, you know, a lot of different fried things to appeal to different people's tastes.
0: It's perfect. It is a bowling alley.
1: It's
0: like
1: a bowling alley.
0: I said, that's what you expect.
1: Yeah, I mean, you don't want to break bad and eat like that every day. I mean, but every so often when you feel that's the place to do it.
0: Oh, I love it. I love it. What's anticipated maybe time frame of new? Is it a slow move into the new menu, or will it just be, all right, here's the new menu?
1: It's going to be, we're going to launch it, and it's going to be all new.
0: Gotcha.
1: And it'll start when we've already got all the food in.
0: Okay.
1: And we've got the menu printed. We just haven't actually rolled it out. And we've got some technical things we got to do with our square system in order to make sure all the keys are put in correctly. So that's what we're waiting on, to make sure when we launch it, everything will be ready to go.
0: Okay, you're a car guy. What's it like planning a restaurant and planning a menu for the bowling? What is that process like?
1: Well,
0: and when is it that you said, okay, we've done this, now it's time to to expand a bit?
1: Well, a lot of it with my wife, Paige. I mean, sure. She's been unbelievable.
0: She's rocking
1: with
0: it.
1: What she does. And then Ellis, who's been there for a number of years.
0: Yeah, oh, yeah. And then he is the bowling alley.
1: He is. I mean, and we've got, you know, with his input, we've got a new gentleman that's running the snack bar area, and his name's Jeremy. Mm-hmm. And so really with kind of a collaboration with everybody.
0: That's great.
1: You know, we knew we wanted to launch it, and they've all kind of come together to make it happen. A lot of fun things happening.
0: Well, and speaking of food at the bowling alley, we can't not mention that you're now serving Witz.
1: Yeah, Witz frozen custard. Huge. I mean, and we anticipate this summer to be phenomenal with all the camps that we work with. And it's just, it's amazing, you know, the amount of people that really love Witz custard.
0: Yeah.
1: So
0: I'm with the Chamber, and I'm a liaison to a special interest group of the Coosa Trail businesses, and Witz is one of those. And in our last meeting, I was able to talk to them and congratulate them about being at the bowling alley now. They are so excited about that.
1: What a nice group of people.
0: They are fantastic.
1: I mean, my wife and I, Paige, enjoyed meeting them and what great people and what they've done for the community, too.
0: Oh, yeah.
1: I'm excited to have that partnership.
0: Fantastic. So Witz Frozen Custard is now at the bowling alley. You also mentioned something about lane lights at the bowling alley.
1: Yes.
0: What is that all about?
1: Okay, so we are in the process. All the material is here. They're cap lights. So they go up and down each one of the lanes.
0: Okay.
1: With different types of light
0: designs.
1: Design.
0: Yeah.
1: I think if you get a strike, they do a certain
0: thing. Oh, wow.
1: They dance with the music. They also are kind of injunction with the lane lights behind the pins.
0: Mm-hmm.
1: So all these lights kind of tie in together, and kind of it's all about the experience, like I said.
0: You
1: know, it's trying to allow people to really come in and enjoy something different.
0: I'm just trying to figure out how technically how that works. But you know what? I don't have to worry about that.
1: Exactly.
0: Just experience it.
1: Just
0: go and have fun. Just go and have fun. Fog machine, black light, lane lights, fried ravioli, just whatever.
1: Exactly. just a place for people to come together.
0: Yeah.
1: So.
0: All right. Let's get to the car portion.
1: All right.
0: Memorial weekend is coming up. What does that mean in the car business?
1: So
0: what does that mean?
1: Car business, that's a day we're open. It's a day that typically is a big day. We don't know yet what the incentives are going to be quite yet.
0: Oh, really?
1: But I mean, there's some of the national incentives and some of the things that Chevrolet's rolled out. But, you know, we'll be there. We're, you know, for those that, you know, decide not to go out and do something else, or if it's a rainy day, that may be a good day for people to come shop for a car. So, you know, we're excited. Typically, Memorial Day is a big day for us.
0: That makes sense. That makes sense because a lot of people are off on a Monday when they normally wouldn't be off on a weekday.
1: Right. So a lot of people are off. You know, so it gives some people an option to do something other than, you know, getting together and celebrating, you know, the day. So, so we're excited. Memorial Day is always a big day. But everything's going well, you know, still trying to get inventory on the pre-owned side.
0: So, in other words, you're still aggressively buying.
1: Still buying, and we are buying a lot,
0: okay.
1: I mean, as many as we can.
0: Yeah.
1: Then on the new car side, still getting good inventory in, have a good selection of new trucks, Tahoes, Traverses. Right now, we've got a great selection. Everything is ticking right along at the dealership.
0: Yeah.
1: And, you know, we've got some new faces, got a couple new salespeople that have joined us. And, we're really trying to accommodate everybody.
0: Yeah.
1: Everything is going good.
0: Yeah, fantastic. So open on Memorial Day.
1: Open on Memorial
0: Day. So good, a good day to do some shopping and some more incentives coming over at Boyd Chevrolet. Les, what a fun time. We've covered a lot of ground this morning.
1: Hey, we cover a lot in a short amount of time. So
0: I love it.
1: Always fun.
0: Les, thank you so much. Have a great Memorial weekend.
1: Thanks. You too.
0: And looking forward to that new menu at the bowling alley.
1: I appreciate it.
0: Fried ravioli.
1: If you're looking for tofu, it's not
0: there. It's not
1: there,
0: but fried ravioli is in my near future. I can tell you that. Les, thank you so much.
1: Where
0: do we go to find out more about Boyd? About Boyd Chevrolet?
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0: Sure. Or stop in. You look the friendliest dealership in town.
1: I'm in the fishbowl, so come find
0: me. You are in the fishbowl. Yeah, you can find Les.
1: I'm always there.
0: Les, thank you so much as always. Have a great Memorial weekend.
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6: From the WTCQ Weather Department, this is Paul Speranza with your Tuesday morning forecast. Sunshine giving way to partly cloudy skies today. Later today, there is a chance of an isolated shower or storm in the area. Temperatures will be warm again, back up to the mid-80s, and a southwest wind averaging under 10. Partly cloudy tonight, mild, morning lows around 60. Wednesday, sunny skies, and late again, a shower cannot be rolled out. Warm, middle 80s.
0: Thank you, Paul. 8:37 in the morning and 68 sunshiny degrees here at the little radio station Farmhouse. Hey, folks, if you're a dog lover, if you've got a dog, coming up just after 9 o'clock this morning, Local Focus, we've got Claudine Lindsay joining us talking about a specific cancer that dogs can get. And I don't know all the details, but you know, once they get it, it's too late. But it can be solved with a simple test. So that's basically what I know about that. And we'll talk more about it. We'll get to know more about all of that coming up. That'll be this morning just after 9 o'clock for Local Focus. So make sure you are tuned in. All righty, here's T. Graham Brown. And, of course, yep, one of my top fives.

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0: 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There is someone there. 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I told you once again, coming up after the top of the hour is Local Focus. 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Just after the top of the hour. All righty. Here are the Romantics on the Cue.

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2: 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Here's a look at news headlines. The owner of a 5-acre site on Cornerstone Way off Stony Mountain Road is seeking a rezoning to permit 10 existing duplexes to be subdivided to create 20 townhome units and the addition of 2 townhomes on a vacant parcel. The applicant, 2020 Builders LLC, and property owner Daniel Yost, Irrevocable Trust, are seeking a change from R10 medium density residential to PRD planned residential development conditional zoning district to allow the development. City planners will host a neighborhood compatibility meeting at 2 p.m. on Friday, May the 22nd, in the second floor meeting of City Hall. A neighborhood compatibility meeting allows the neighboring homeowners and others to ask questions after the applicant presents a summary of the development plans. The City of Hendersonville invites the community to attend and participate in the 2026 Hendersonville Housing Summit at 5:30 p.m. on Wednesday, May the 27th at the Hendersonville High School Auditorium. The evening will feature an unveiling of the city's community-driven strategic housing plan, an overview of new housing initiatives, and an opportunity to provide input to strengthen collaboration around housing affordability challenges. The summit is free and open to nonprofit service providers, business representatives, government leaders, developers, lenders, affordable housing advocates, community members, and anyone committed to expanding and improving housing in Henderson County and across Western North Carolina. For more on these stories, go to WTZQ.com and click on the link to the Hendersonville Lightning. 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
3: The North Carolina Senate and House of Representatives each plan to vote today to put a new constitutional amendment on the ballot in November that would cut the state's highest allowable income tax rate by half. Governor Josh Stein was in Charlotte on Monday to highlight the fight against opioid use. Statewide Memorial Day Click It or Ticket campaign and the Memorial Day Sober Driving campaign both launched yesterday in North Carolina. Mike Raley, NCN News.
4: ABC News, I'm Sherry Preston. Investigators in San Diego say the deadly attack on a mosque is being investigated as a hate crime. 3 people were killed, and officials say both attackers died by suicide. More from ABC's Trevor Ault at the Islamic Center of San Diego.
5: Officials say 2 hours before the shooting happened, they received a call from the mother of one of the suspects, who said her son was suicidal, that her weapons and a vehicle were missing, and he left with a friend wearing camo. Overnight, FBI agents seen entering one of the suspects' homes as the community searches for answers.
4: Russian President Vladimir Putin beginning his visit to China today, just days after President Trump's summit with President Xi Jinping. President Trump now says he has paused a planned attack on Iran at the request of allies in the Middle East. Oil prices this morning trading over $110 a barrel for Brent crude. 6 states holding primaries today, including Pennsylvania, where the governor is running for re-election. This is ABC News. The strike at the nation's largest commuter rail service, the Long Island Railroad, is now over. The deal still has to be ratified by the entire rank and file, but that's on the way, says ABC's Phil Tate on Long Island right now.
6: Good news for many passengers who use it each day. We can expect to hear the sounds of the railroad yet again. Partial service will be restored at noon. Details on this deal are still tight-lipped as the rank and file has to approve it before the strike is officially over. The union, representing 3,500 workers, wanted a 5% increase on the final year of their contract, as the MTA was willing to come as close to 4.5% with a number of concessions.
4: Anger in Dallas as FIFA paints over a popular mural in downtown Dallas to promote the upcoming World Cup. Robert Weiland is the artist whose work was painted over.
7: So it was really disrespectful at every level.
4: FIFA claims it told him the mural was being replaced. He says nobody asked for permission or told him it would even be happening. I'm Sherry Preston, ABC News.
8: That first summer trip sets the tone for the entire season. You don't just want to pack for it. You want to arrive.

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3: From the WTCQ Weather Department, this is Paul Speranza with your Tuesday morning forecast. Sunshine giving way to partly cloudy skies today. Later today, there is a chance of an isolated shower or storm in the area. Temperatures will be warm again, back up to the mid-80s, and a southwest wind averaging under 10. Partly cloudy tonight, mild, morning lows around 60. Wednesday, sunny skies, and late again, a shower cannot be ruled out. Warm middle 80s.
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5: 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Claudine, before we get to the serious business matter, you're from Buffalo. You are from Buffalo, originally from Buffalo.
7: Yep.
5: So you grew up in Buffalo.
7: Yes, I did.
5: What a wonderful town.
7: It is.
5: Gets a bad rap. Doesn't deserve that rap.
7: Correct.
5: It's the most beautiful summer I ever spent in my entire life.
7: The best. It's the best.
5: Are you a Buffalo Bill fan?
7: Oh, my gosh. Bills Mafia all the
5: way. You are welcome here anytime.
7: Great.
5: Anytime. Claudine, what are we talking about today? You brought a flyer in here called Lexi's Legacy. Tell us a little bit about Lexi and this legacy and what it is you're and the information you're trying to get out.
7: Well, I appreciate you having me on the show to begin with.
5: Of course, of course.
7: Listen to you guys every day.
5: Well, thank you.
7: Unfortunately, my Labradoodle, she was about 12 and a half. She got diagnosed. She collapsed last October. And unbeknownst to us, she had a tumor on her spleen. Really no symptoms. We had like an upset stomach. We weren't sure what was going on, so we just decided to take her in, and they did an ultrasound, and they found this tumor on her spleen. Took her into the emergency vet in Greenville, and they had to do emergency surgery to remove the spleen. The tumor was quite large. And a few days later, we got the diagnosis of hemangiosarcoma cancer. I've never heard of it. 13 years of her life, not one vet ever mentioned she could be at risk of this. It is a highly aggressive bone marrow cancer. It's a blood vessel cancer.
5: Mm-hmm.
7: And it's really, there's no signs or symptoms. They're very mild that anyone can miss them. Unless you know what you're looking for, it's very hard to figure out what's going on with your pet. And unfortunately, there's not a lot of treatment out there. It is a terminal cancer. The gold standard is chemo at this point.
5: Right.
7: And then we decided to do one round of chemo. It was really hard on her, and we looked for some alternatives. I pretty much spent months just trying to, the first month, just trying to figure out how to treat this, what to do.
5: Yeah.
7: And it was so overwhelming, not knowing really where to turn, what to do for her. A lot of vets are not really good on treatment. There's not a lot of options out there. And they basically gave us 3 to 4 weeks to live. So I was on this mission to try to help her and prolong her life as long as possible.
5: So let me ask you this, Claudine. Had you known about it earlier, would that have made a difference?
7: Huge. If you catch this, unfortunately, Lexi was stage 2. So that only gave us, with chemo, maybe 3 to 4 months, maybe 6 if we're lucky. If you catch it in stage 1, you can probably you can make it to about a year, depending on what treatment you choose. You can do Chinese herbs. There's some options out there, just not a lot. But if you catch it early enough, there's a lot more that you can do.
5: What does one look for? What are the symptoms? How do you know? This seems like seems like an undaunting task.
7: It is. So there are some there's literature out there. You can look for some like back leg weakness is what Lexi presented with at first.
5: Uh-huh.
7: A little bit of an upset stomach. There can be pale gums. There can just not wanting to walk as much. Some dogs are presenting with seizures now. It runs the gamut. It's very hard to figure out what's going on. You can put it off as they're getting older. They just don't want to walk. That's what we kind of put it off to.
5: Yeah.
7: We happened to catch her urine at the time when this was happening, and she looked like she had blood in her urine.
5: Mm-hmm.
7: And that kind of triggered us like, hey, something a little bit more is going on, so we need to get her in. But again, she just had a little bit of an upset stomach, didn't want to eat, loss of appetite. That could mean anything.
5: Right.
7: That's where preventative ultrasounds, x-rays. Her labs were still great, though. That's the thing. This is why it's really, really hard to catch.
5: Wow. Miranda, you are with Sage Pet Hospital in Laurel Park Village Shopping Center there. Do you see this? Do you see this? And when you do, what happens?
8: Yeah, that's a great question. You know, we see... I would say we're seeing more here recently.
5: Really?
8: Yeah.
5: Okay, that's why we're doing this.
8: Yeah, that's absolutely, you know, why we wanted to partner with Claudine, who was a wonderful client of ours,
5: yeah.
8: And get the word out. I have a background in emergency medicine, and unfortunately, a lot of times we would just see dogs presenting, you know, they had just collapsed at home, and they would come into the ER, you know, unable to walk. We would put an ultrasound, you know, on their abdomen and find that mass that they had unknowingly in their spleen or their liver had ruptured. You know, and that is quite painful, and quite distressing for the pet as well as the owners as well to have to see that and to bring them into,
5: sure,
8: to the ER, you know, on the weekends, et cetera. And also, you know, at that point, a lot of times it does become a quality of life talk, you know, for these precious pets that we're seeing. So, you know, we wanted to just take this opportunity to partner, with Lexi's legacy, because what a great patient she was for us, and, you know, offer a early disease detection bundle. So myself, as well as one other coworker of mine at Sage, is certified in veterinary abdominal ultrasound as well as veterinary cardiac ultrasound. So we are offering right now a 10% discount on an early disease detection package that is going to be an abdominal ultrasound with an internal med consult. So not only do we take those images that we obtain during that scan, but we send those out to an internist. They review all of the abdominal organs, the spleen, the liver, the GI tract. We look for any sort of abnormalities. We do radiographs as well in the chest, looking for any sort of abnormalities, because sometimes this cancer can spread unknowingly to the lungs as well and metastasize there. So we like to, you know, offer that diagnostic along with a really complete blood panel that looks at all of the liver and kidney values, the endocrine values, as well as red blood cells, white blood cells, and cardiac enzymes.
5: So, who is the candidate? Who needs to come see you and take this early disease detection?
8: Yeah, that's a great question. So there are some breeds that are predisposed to have hemangiosarcoma.
5: Okay.
8: Retrievers, retriever mixes, as well as golden retrievers are probably the biggest, population that we see. But I would say, you know, at this point, because we're seeing it in different breeds, we're seeing splenic masses in, you know, not so much those traditional retriever mixes, but any older dog, you know, I would recommend any dog, you know, 7 years or older would be a really good candidate for this preventative screening, because you never know what we might find on that scan, and we could, you know, hopefully prevent some suffering.
5: Right. It may not specifically be this. It may be something else.
8: Absolutely. It could be kidney disease. It could be heart disease. You know, with those cardiac enzymes that we test in that blood panel, if those come back abnormal, then we also, a thing that kind of helps set Sage apart is we offer in-house cardiac workups as well. So we partner with a company that has boarded veterinary cardiologists, so we're able to do echocardiograms and a full cardiac workup, you know, right here at your local veterinarian. You're not having to go off to these specialists, you know, and travel with your pet, which is not always easy for some people. Sure. 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So it's really just a way for us to be able to offer a higher standard of care. And, you know, kind of those specialty services here, you know, locally as a general practice.
5: So how do we find out more and reach out to Sage to get this taken care of?
8: Yeah, absolutely. You can give us a call at 828-392-8800, or you can email us directly at info@sagepethospital.com, as well as just check out our website, sagepethospital.com, and that will link you to a lot of our resources and how to contact us and establish, you know, care with us and get your pet in.
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8: Mm-hmm.
5: 8800. Got it. Early disease detection. And you're offering a 10% discount on that right now.
8: That's right.
5: Do we know enough about this? Say it again. What is the name of it?
7: Hemangiosarcoma.
5: Hemangiosarcoma. Do we know enough about it to know what might be a cause or what might help? You understand what I'm trying to ask?
7: There are some studies out there. They're linking it to early spaying and neutering under a year because it disrupts the hormones for development. So that's one thing that they're linking this to.
5: Okay.
7: You want to get off the high processed kibble because that takes out all the nutrients. You want to get on a better diet, where Barker's Anonymous would be great to go to. They're great at the diet as well as WAG. They're linking it, obviously, genetics, like she mentioned, Miranda mentioned, German Shepherds, Golden Retrievers, Labs, a lot of Doodles, Poodles, Portuguese Water Dogs. But again, now it's crossing over all breeds now. We're seeing it all across the board. So there's other factors. I think if you've got too many vaccines, you know, back to back, that can also lower their immune system. Environmental toxins, pesticides, herbicides. We live near a golf course. Unfortunately, we didn't realize they're a little bit over toxing her liver. So there's some factors. It's just, again, it's across the board now.
5: Sure.
7: It's kind of hard to say, but there are a few things that they look at now that they're linking it to.
5: Bottom line is, it's like anything. Early detection.
8: Correct. Absolutely.
7: Correct.
5: Early detection, which means, you know, getting these, the ultrasounds.
8: Right.
5: And especially for any of these animals that are 7 years or older, right? That's what I heard you say.
8: Yeah, 7 years is when we consider animals to start being geriatric. That's when they're considered, you know, kind of in that older age group. I will say giant breed dogs, so Cane Corsos, Great Danes, about the five-year mark for those larger dogs is when they are considered to be seniors. And that's really when we start recommending, you know, these more advanced diagnostic panels so that we can catch things.
5: Sure.
8: But we also, you know, if it's normal, then we have a baseline for next year. If something's off, we know, hey, what has changed in the last year? And we can kind of put those puzzle pieces together.
5: Okay. So once again, Sage Pet Hospital is offering this early disease detection at a discount, at a discounted rate. 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
8: That's
5: right. Claudine, thank you for bringing this to our attention. I'm sorry that it took what it took. in order to bring it to our attention. But as we said off mic, if Lexi's legacy can help save even just one other best friend, so thank you.
7: I appreciate it.
5: Thank you. And thank you for your kind words about the radio station. We certainly appreciate it. Keep us posted on this. If any updates or whatever that happens with this, keep us posted. Q Nation is a nation full of dog and pet lovers. All righty. So we want to know about it. Again, Claudine, thank you so much. 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
7: From the WTCQ Weather Department, this is Paul Speranza with your Tuesday morning forecast. Sunshine giving way to partly cloudy skies today. Later today, there is a chance of an isolated shower or storm in the area. Temperatures will be warm again, back up to the mid-80s, and a southwest wind averaging under 10. Partly cloudy tonight, mild, morning lows around 60. Wednesday, sunny skies, and late again, a shower cannot be rolled out, warm, middle 80s.
8: Thank you, Paul. 9:32 in the morning.
5: What?
9: Just look at the temperature.
5: Oh, I know.
9: 75 degrees.
5: Yep.
9: 75 degrees at 9:30 in the morning. Hey, Izzy.
5: Hey, Mark.
9: How are you?
5: I'm all right. How are you?
9: I'm good. Thank you. I'm good. We're going to chat here in a moment, but first let's have a quick message from Tresca's Tuesday Market.
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9: So today is Tuesday.
5: It is Tuesday.
9: So Tresca's Tuesday Market, that's going to be going on today.
5: It is.
9: You've been to Tresca's.
5: I have been to Tresca's.
9: You've actually played there, not at a Tuesday market yet, but you're going to be playing at one coming up.
5: Yes, I'm playing the first Tuesday in June, which I believe is the second. I will be out there. So, okay. Yeah, I'm excited to see what the market is all about. I have played at Tresca's on a weekend when they've done, like, their dinner thing.
9: Right,
5: so
9: right,
5: I
9: right.
5: played inside, and but this is a much bigger deal because you've got, my understanding is, you got vendors.
9: Oh,
5: and
9: yeah.
5: It's a whole event. It's a farmer's market.
9: Yeah,
5: I think even more
9: thing.
5: Than a farmer's market. It's a whole thing.
9: Well, yeah, it's more than a farmer's market because, again, there's live music.
5: Right.
9: There's the Tresca's, which is right there also,
5: right, yes.
9: So you turn it into something.
5: Yeah, and signage is great as you're going back there. So, yeah, you'll be able to put it in your GPS. You'll be able to find it.
9: It's, oh, fantastic, at Highland Lake.
5: Yep, over at Highland Lake, and the view of the lake itself is great too.
9: Yeah,
5: it's very beautiful.
9: That's another thing. That's another thing. You got that also.
5: Yeah. So this is like the perfect Tuesday evening. Take your family out.
9: Yeah.
5: Go just have a good time.
9: And the great thing about going today is that coming up, we're kind of getting into that summer pattern of we're like afternoon showers.
5: Right.
9: So that's not going to happen today. So today would be a really good Tuesday to go to Tresca's Tuesday Market.
5: It would.
9: So just put Tresca's in your GPS and follow it.
5: Yep.
9: Okay, we're trusting you.
5: Yep. Trust me.
9: All right.
5: But if you get lost, I didn't say that.
9: Yeah, that was Paige.
5: Yeah, that was Paige.
9: It was Paige. Thanks for sitting here with me this morning.
5: Yeah.
9: I appreciate it. All right, you told me something the other day that surprised me. You and I sort of geek out over music together.
5: Uh-huh.
9: And you said to me, Mark, do you know what the most covered song is in history?
5: Oh, yeah.
9: And I said, yes, I do.
5: Mm-hmm.
9: And you said, what is it? I said, Yesterday.
5: Mm-hmm.
9: And you said?
5: No. Wrong.
9: Right. You said, you are wrong, Mark.
5: To be fair, though, it is the second most covered song.
9: Yeah.
5: I will also say, I feel like that's a subjective question, because how would you possibly, in the age of YouTube and independent artists, ever actually be able to count what the most covered song in history is? So, depending on who you ask, it might change a little bit. However, my source that I was using for that day named Yesterday as the second most covered song.
9: Okay.
5: And the first most covered song was Caravan.
9: The first most covered song is Caravan.
5: Which shocked me. But the list was very heavy on Beatles and Christmas tunes. So,
9: of course.
5: You could guarantee that just about any major Beatles hit or Christmas song
9: is one
5: was on that list.
9: Well, was on the list of most covered songs.
5: Yeah.
9: Sure.
5: Yeah.
9: Sure, I believe that. Well, this is a lead-in to the very first released version of the second most covered song.
5: Okay.
9: Matt Monro released Yesterday before the Beatles did.

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1: Well, all I hear all day long at school is how great Marcia is at this or how wonderful Marcia did that. Marcia, Marcia, Marcia.
0: It's the Breakfast Club with Mark and Paige.

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4: Mm-hmm.
3: You had me at B.
4: Mm-hmm.
3: Turkey and Swiss, hot or cold on rye.
4: Yum.
3: Corned beef, or their Reuben.
4: Yeah.
3: Are you a Reuben fan?
4: I think I would be if I went to Hannah's. I'm usually not a big sauerkraut gal, which is a big part of the Reuben ensemble.
3: Right.
4: But
3: right.
4: I think I could probably get down with Hannah's.
3: I had one there not too long ago. A lot of times the problem with the Reuben is the corned beef, where you bite it and it all pulls out.
4: Right.
3: Not this one. This was just clean.
4: Yeah.
3: So good. And I am a Reuben.

0: what makes it amazing.
1: Nothing. Nothing.
0: You just chose three amazing things and put them all together.
1: It just does. Those three things just do not work in my circle. They just do not. So my Reuben has mustard on it.
0: All right.
1: You can also get a lamb or chicken gyro. You can also do that.
0: Ugh,
1: there's
0: yum.
1: Soups, corned beef and cabbage, French onion soup.
0: Mm.
1: And then my favorite soup.
0: What's your favorite soup?
1: Soup du jour.
0: Oh, how fancy.
1: Yes, yes. Here's the thing, though. The light lunch special at Hannah Flanagan's, you can park at the in the Azalea parking lot.
0: Right.
1: And when you park in the parking lots or the parking garage downtown, your first hour is free. A lot
0: right.
1: of people don't know that.
0: Yes.
1: You just pull in. You'd sign in like you regular would, like you were paying. You
0: yep.
1: just say you're going to be there for an hour, and it says total owed zero.
0: Yeah, just the part of that is you do have to make sure you yeah. put that into the app. Don't
1: right.
0: just walk away. You do have
1: right.
0: to actually...
1: They got
0: to
1: know you're there.
0: They got to know that you're only going to
1: yep.
0: be there for an hour.
1: They
0: got to
1: know that you're there. But it's easy breezy. And then you
0: yeah,
1: just
0: is.
1: Walk up and do it.
0: Yeah.
1: The other place we heard from a minute ago is Hendersonville Acupuncture and Wellness.
0: Uh-huh.
1: You ever done acupuncture?
0: I have not.
1: It's pretty amazing.
0: Yeah?
1: It's pretty amazing. Sonia, who runs Hendersonville Acupuncture and Wellness, they incredibly trained, incredibly well trained.
0: Mm.
1: I mean, like doctor level.
0: Yeah,
1: is what they do.
0: Yeah, yeah.
1: They know what they are doing.
0: Absolutely.
1: Here's the thing: a lot of people they do acupuncture when they think they've tried everything and nothing has
0: uh-huh.
1: worked, and it works.
0: Right.
1: So don't let it be the last place you go. Maybe it's the first place you try.
0: Yeah.
1: And the great thing about Hendersonville Acupuncture is you can go to their website, hendersonvilleacupuncture.com, and you can book a free 15-minute
0: consultation. Nice.
1: Free. Absolutely free. All righty?
0: That's fantastic.
1: Hendersonvilleacupuncture.com. A message from IAM. Today's Tuesday the 19th. 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We've had a couple of comments or calls regarding our local focus from this morning, from earlier, just this hour, about
0: yeah.
1: that cancer, the silent killer in dogs, hemangiosarcoma is what it's called. Claudine wanted to make sure that we got this website out. She said had she known about this website months ago, Lexi's future would have been different. It's hemangio.com. She said it gives you everything you need to know about it. hemangio.com.
0: Nice.
1: All righty. So check that out. Wow, it's 9:52 in the morning already. It's Tuesday.
0: It is Tuesday.
1: That means better or worse.
0: Better or worse.
1: Brought to us by NC Printing.
0: Yep, yep.
1: You got thoughts on that yet?
0: I do not have thoughts on it yet, although you guys are fantastic about sending me ideas. I just got one yesterday.
1: Oh, you mean them, not me.
0: No, yeah, no.
1: You
0: although
1: guys.
0: You do too. It's the general we. It's
1: right, of course.
0: It's everybody.
1: All of us.
0: Yeah, better or worse is one of those that I could probably do forever and still have
1: right.
0: ideas of ones
1: of
0: to
1: course.
0: Do.
1: Of course.
0: I think by nature of what I do musically, I'm constantly looking at covers
1: oh,
0: and
1: sure.
0: doing covers of different songs.
1: Right.
0: And I love when other people put their own twists on songs. So, I've got a plethora of options. So, and listeners are great about sending in
1: sure.
0: ideas for
1: that's
0: it
1: what's
0: as well.
1: Fun.
0: So
1: that's what's fun.
0: It's fun
1: when
0: that you guys
1: so
0: are
1: involved.
0: As involved in it as I
1: yeah.
0: am. So, we'll see. It may be a listener request later on.
1: Fantastic.
0: We'll see.
1: All right. We'll talk more about that coming up. Here's Helen Reddy on the Cue.

0: Well, that's going to wrap it up for us. Well, for me.
1: Yeah, my day just got started.
0: You just got started. You just got started. Where you been all morning? Goodness gracious. Yep, it's all but 10 o'clock. And 76 degrees outside. Sunshiny. Another warm one, folks. Another warm one. Make sure you're tuned in at noon for Paul Speranza. This is ever-changing weather forecast for the next number of days. So make sure you're listening to Paul at 6, at 7, at 12, and again at 5:30 to see what's happening for this Memorial Day weekend and Garden Jubilee weekend. Congratulations to Wayne for scoring trivia today. What's the only NFL team to feature a plant in their logo?
1: I'm the last person to ask this one, too.
0: You are such an NFL,
1: I know.
0: NFL fan. The New Orleans Saints.
1: Nice.
0: That design is called a fleur de lis.
1: Ooh.
0: Fleur meaning flower in French. Oh, the things we're learning today.
1: I know. So much French I'm learning
0: so
1: today.
0: So much French. All of the French. Happy birthday today to Karen Yarborough, Danielle Johnson, Jackson Shin, Penny Maxwell Williams, and Super Dave over at Brookdale in Forest City.
1: Nice.
0: Yeah. 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Alrighty, and remember, if your dog is 7 years or older, you need to get an ultrasound and make sure. And Sage Pet Hospital is doing an early disease detection discount right now. They're
1: nice.
0: In Laurel Park Village. Alrighty? All right. What's going on the run this afternoon, that crazy radio chase?
1: We are going to be taking your requests all afternoon long. We've got Better or Worse at 4 o'clock, where I play two of the same songs done by different artists, and I let you be the judge of which version is better and which version is worse. We got Live at 5. We got Paul Speranza at 5:30. And who knows what else?
0: The fun just keeps coming.
1: It just keeps
0: the
1: coming.
0: The fun just keeps coming, and the great music. All right, it's 10 o'clock. It's time for news. When you get a chance today,
1: feed and water your birds, because
0: yes.
1: It's very hot.
0: Especially water. We haven't
1: yes.
0: had water.
1: Water.
0: Yeah. And do something nice for somebody.
1: Because it's easier than you think.
0: Yep. It's really, really, really easy. Have a great day, everybody. I'll see you bright and early tomorrow morning. Izzy will see you bright and shiny this afternoon.
1: On
0: the
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5: ABC News, I'm Sherry Preston. A security guard at San Diego's largest mosque is being called a hero after police say he was pivotal in limiting the attack there. Three people, including that guard, were killed. The two attackers dying by suicide. The deaths of over 130 people now blamed on the Ebola outbreak in Central Africa. Several hundred people are being checked. And ABC's Faith Abube at the CDC says one American is a confirmed case.
6: International Christian Missions Organization Surge saying Dr. Peter Stafford and his wife, Dr. Rebecca Stafford, were treating patients in the Democratic Republic of Congo when they were exposed to the virus. The third missionary doctor also came in contact with an infected patient, but officials say so far, only Dr. Peter Stafford is showing symptoms.
5: 19 reported tornadoes overnight across several states as strong storms hit the middle part of the country. Officials in Lebanon say the death toll since Israel started its attacks on Hezbollah has now topped 3,000. This is ABC News. Wildlife experts in the coastal town of Siena, Texas, say that alligators have been sauntering through city streets. They also say they've been doing it for a reason.
7: Social media is filled with still images and videos taken in the past week of gators wandering through Siena's residential neighborhoods. Biologist Stephen Coleman says it's the peak of the reptiles' mating season.
8: Males are moving around trying to establish their own territories, and you also have the females kind of moving in.
7: So why did the alligator cross the road? Coleman says it was looking for love.
5: That's ABC's Jim Ryan in Dallas. A couple of American tourists in Asia arrested after one of them jumped the fence at the zoo housing Punch the monkey, who became so close with that stuffed orangutan when his mom abandoned him. The man who jumped the fence was wearing a costume with a smiley face head and sunglasses, and the other guy was filming him for social media. The monkeys wanted nothing to do with either of them. The zoo says the monkeys are all fine. Sherry Preston, ABC News.
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12: From the WTCQ Weather Department, this is Paul Speranza with your Tuesday morning forecast. Sunshine giving way to partly cloudy skies today. Later today, there is a chance of an isolated shower or storm in the area. Temperatures will be warm again, back up to the mid-80s, and a southwest wind averaging under 10. Partly cloudy tonight, mild. Morning lows around 60. Wednesday, sunny skies. And late again, a shower cannot be rolled out. Warm, middle 80s.

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6: From the WTCQ Weather Department, this is Paul Speranza with your Tuesday morning forecast. Sunshine giving way to partly cloudy skies today. Later today, there is a chance of an isolated shower or storm in the area. Temperatures will be warm again, back up to the mid-80s, and a southwest wind averaging under 10. Partly cloudy tonight, mild, morning lows around 60. Wednesday, sunny skies, and late again, a shower cannot be ruled out, warm, middle 80s.

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3: I'm Sherry Preston. Democrats on the Senate Appropriations Committee today have been questioning Acting Attorney General Todd Blanche about the $1.7 billion fund set up to help those who say they've been targeted by the Biden administration. This is Chris Van Hollen of Maryland telling Blanche.
4: Yesterday, you created a $1.8 billion slush fund to dole out taxpayer dollars to the president's supporters, including those who attacked this Capitol on January 6th. That is pure theft of public funds.
3: The fund was set up as a part of an agreement in which the president dropped his $10 billion lawsuit against the IRS over the leak of his tax returns. The World Health Organization Director General saying today he is openly worried about the scale and speed of the Ebola outbreak in Central Africa. It's killed more than 130 people so far. Police in San Diego investigating Monday's deadly shooting at the largest mosque in that city as a hate crime. This is ABC News. A mega utility merger is being proposed that would combine NextEra Energy and Dominion Energy. Both companies have thousands of customers from Florida up through Virginia, many of them seeing their rates jump as a result of new AI data centers. Here's ABC's Sophie Flay.
5: President Trump recently got tech companies to pledge to pay for infrastructure upgrades to protect customers. Democratic Senator Adam Schiff claims that doesn't go far enough. He's proposing a new bill.
6: What the bill would do is it would say to data centers, bring your own energy, and make sure that when there are changes in the grid that are necessary, that you pay for those changes.
5: NextEra says the scale and efficiencies brought by its merger with Dominion will result in more affordable electricity for our customers in the long run.
3: Others question that claim. A new survey by LendingTree says 39% of Americans find owning a car unattainable when you take into account loan payments, the cost of insurance, and the rising price of gasoline. I'm Sherry Preston, ABC News.
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13: From the WTCQ Weather Department, this is Paul Speranza with your Tuesday morning forecast. Sunshine giving way to partly cloudy skies today. Later today, there is a chance of an isolated shower or storm in the area. Temperatures will be warm again, back up to the mid-80s, and a southwest wind averaging under 10. Partly cloudy tonight, mild. Morning lows around 60. Wednesday, sunny skies. And late again, a shower cannot be ruled out. Warm, middle 80s.

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4: From the WTCQ Weather Department, this is Paul Speranza with your Tuesday morning forecast. Sunshine giving way to partly cloudy skies today. Later today, there is a chance of an isolated shower or storm in the area. Temperatures will be warm again, back up to the mid-80s, and a southwest wind averaging under 10. Partly cloudy tonight, mild, morning lows around 60. Wednesday, sunny skies, and late again, a shower cannot be ruled out, warm, middle 80s.

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5: 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And they will be open until 7 p.m. tonight. I will be back in just a few minutes with Paul Speranza for his extended noontime forecast. Also, stay tuned in. The rerun of last week's Broadly Speaking with Carrie O'Kane coming up at 12:30. Here's Lionel Richie on the Q.

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2: ABC News, I'm Sherry Preston. Acting Attorney General Todd Blanche on Capitol Hill taking questions from members of the Senate Appropriations Committee about the nearly $1.8 billion fund that will be used to help those who say they were targeted by the Biden administration. This is Delaware's Chris Coons asking Todd Blanche.
3: Will you commit that none of this money will go to President Trump's campaign donors?
4: I am not committing to anything beyond the settlement agreement itself.
2: The Treasury Department's general counsel resigned after the plans for the fund were announced. Critics call it an illegal abuse of power. President Trump says Iran is begging to make a peace deal and that strikes against the country were not carried out because allies in the region are still negotiating. Vladimir Putin has just arrived in China for talks with Xi Jinping. The two-time Wimbledon champ Carlos Alcaraz says he's pulling out of the Wimbledon tournament that starts next month because of a lingering wrist injury. He's also withdrawn from the French Open. This is ABC News. Social media videos of alligators sauntering through the streets of some coastal Texas cities are not AI-generated. ABC's Jim Ryan says they're real.
5: Online videos show gators, some up to 8 feet long, wandering through residential streets and front yards. Not surprisingly,
6: it's a concern.
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5: 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Jim Ryan, ABC News.
2: The reason why they're wandering is it's mating season. Tennis great Billie Jean King celebrating another victory this week. This one wasn't on the court, though. She earned her bachelor's degree 65 years after she first took classes. The 82-year-old received her art history degree from Cal State Los Angeles Monday, walking across the stage in her cap and gown, blue sneakers, and bright pink sunglasses. Sherry Preston, ABC News.
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12: 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We're already up to 84 degrees here.
13: 84 already at noontime. Yeah, it may even probably get to the upper 80s before it's all said and done, but officially, I'm just calling for mid-80s, and we'll see, because we're going to have some partly cloudy skies mixing in with the sunshine as the afternoon progresses, and that may hold the temperature down a little bit. Things are a little bit better, as we mentioned with Mark this morning about this three-day holiday weekend. The front is coming. It's going to be delayed before it's going to get here, but once it gets down here, it looks like it's going to try to move along a little bit quicker. But it's not going to be like last Sunday where you had crystal blue skies and a breeze and comfortable humidity or anything like that. You will have some rain and thunderstorms over that 72-hour period. And you can't change it. You know, that's the time of the year. These fronts don't go very quickly. And you're not in October or the fall where these fronts come down from the northwest. They zip through. The next day you got blue skies and low humidity and breezy conditions. This front is going to stall somewhere probably in the upstate of South Carolina or just shy of that area south. So this afternoon, sunny. The sunny department cloud as we continue working through the day. And you're going to have yourself a warm afternoon out there with a southwest wind averaging under 10. Temperatures, as Izzy said, already in the mid-80s at 12 o'clock. You may see some upper 80s before it's all said and done. 75 would be your normal high. And later this afternoon, there is a chance that you may see a stray remote shower because of the heat and humidity. And then tonight, maybe a few clouds. Otherwise, partly cloudy overnight, mild. Temperatures by the morning right around that 60-degree mark. And then on Wednesday, another hot, humid day, sunny. The sunny to partly cloudy. Later in the day, again, maybe an isolated shower storm popping up. And temperatures, again, will be in the middle 80s, which is 10 degrees above normal. Then on Thursday, it looks like we're going to start seeing a lot more clouds rolling into the area from this front, getting closer and closer to us. So later in the afternoon or going into the evening hours, there will be some showers and storms developing. Depending on when they come in, temperatures could get into the upper 70s. Friday right now, the first, I guess maybe for some people, it's the holiday weekend. Looks like a cloudy day. We will have showers on and off throughout the day. Definitely cooler than what we've been seeing right now. Temperatures only pushing the upper 60s. Those showers will continue overnight, Friday night. And then early Saturday morning, maybe before you get up, maybe an early shower, but clouds will be out there. By the afternoon hours for Garden Jubilee, maybe good luck out there because by the afternoon, you will have showers and storms. So if you could get maybe a few early showers and then you get 4 or 5 hours of break, that would be great for your plants out there. And then you'll get some showers and storms later in the afternoon. Temperatures again in the upper 60s. And then on Sunday, again, by the afternoon hours, showers and storms developing. It's going to be warm. It will be humid. Temperatures right around 70 degrees. So, again, Sunday, maybe a nicer day to be out there with those plants at Garden Jubilee. Take it as it happens. We can't change the weather, and we can't change this front. On Monday for Memorial Day, maybe some early showers, and then a break. By the afternoon, showers and storms redeveloping, with temperatures in the mid to upper 70s, and basically the same forecast for next Tuesday. AM showers, PM thunderstorms developing, and temperatures in the mid to upper 70s. So have a great afternoon. Be safe, and we'll be back with Izzy a little bit later. So, Izzy, back to you at the studios.
12: Thank you so much, Paul. That was Paul Speranza with his live extended noon forecast here on The Q. Again, brought to you by G&B Energy. Go and visit them in person on Boylston Highway or check them out online at gbenergy.com. I will be back with you later on this afternoon, but stay tuned in until then because coming up here in just about 20 minutes or so, it's the rerun of last week's episode of Broadly Speaking with Carrie O'Kane. And then I'll be back with you this afternoon for On the Run. I'll be taking all of your song requests. I'll have my Better or Worse segment at 4 o'clock where I play you two of the same songs done by different artists, and I let you be the judge of which version's better and which version is worse. I'll have a live at 5, and of course, Paul Speranza joining me once again at 5:30 for his final forecast of the day. I will see you in a bit. Until then, Dr. Hook on The Q.

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4: 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What was that?
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4: From the WTCQ Weather Department, this is Paul Speranza with your Tuesday afternoon forecast. Sunny, to partly cloudy, warm, and humid. We will have temperatures 10 degrees above normal in the middle 80s. We'll have a south wind averaging under 10. Late this afternoon, maybe a very stray isolated shower or storm cannot be ruled out. Otherwise, we'll look for some clouds during the evening hours and then becoming partly cloudy overnight, mild by the morning, right around 60 degrees.
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6: Welcome to Broadly Speaking, the history and stories of the French Broad River Valley. Now that the Acosta Trail is open in Henderson County, more attention is drawn to Lenox Springs with the revitalization of Trailside Brewery, Market, and Cafe. Just across from Trailside is a small but significant spring called Lenox Springs in Lenox Park. This small park was part of a larger park called Columbia Park in the early 1900s, but it has importance well before that time. To the Indians, this spring was famous throughout the regions for its healing powers to cure pains and illnesses. The Cherokee name for this spring translates to gift from the Great Spirit. The land around the spring was considered neutral territory where all tribes could access the healing waters. Tribes from the mountains and the flatlands would bring their sick, wounded, crippled to drink the healthy, giving waters. In the 1800s, this property was acquired by Dr. W.D. Whitted, the first druggist, physician, and surgeon to practice medicine in this area. His office and pharmacy stood at the corner of First Avenue East and Main Street. The spring became known as Whitted Springs. The road next to the trail side is named Whitted Street and has been a popular sledding hill since it was paved. During the Civil War, Dr. Whitted was a surgeon of the Henderson Guards, Company 1, 16th Regiment Volunteers, and maintained the medical records and helped record roll call for the company. The Transylvania Railroad opened in 1895. Population grew with the arrival of railroads and automobiles, and the area became known as Columbia Park. Columbia Park became a recreational center with a merry-go-round, Ferris wheel, baseball fields, and picnic area to attract summer visitors. To accommodate visitors, in 1912, a streetcar would run from Main Street at 2nd Avenue down to Washington Street, over one block to 1st Avenue, then out to Columbia Park. Homes popped up in this area of the Queen Anne and Victorian style. This style of architecture was a result of electricity and electric tools. With electric tools, craftsmen could create the ornamentation and the filigree that were not easily created with hand tools. The spring was renamed Lenox Spring about 1900, after the famous Lenox Jewel. In 1576, King James IV of Scotland gave his wife, Margaret Douglas, a large, clear, sparkling blue sapphire. The waters of the spring were considered as clear and sparkling as the Lenox Jewel. The spring could produce 30,000 gallons of water a day. Until the 1970s, water was bottled here from this spring and shipped throughout the southeast. The city ice plant at 422 South Whitted used these waters to produce block ice. In the 1970s, these waters were analyzed and revealed 7 medicinal chemicals. In 1915, the Freeze Bacon Hosiery Mill was constructed. In 1926, George Wing acquired this property, establishing the Wing Paper Box Company. George operated this facility until his death in 1963. George and his family lived at 1218 4th Avenue West. The family also owned a lake house on Highland Lake where Georgia Bonesteel currently lives. George died at the lake house while mowing his yard. George's son, George, and other friends would ride bicycles together throughout the county before we could drive. On weekends, we would start riding early and continue until sunset, exploring and finding roads unknown to most residents. The Wing Paper Box Company property would eventually become the first Lowe's hardware store in the community. These buildings were repurposed into Trailside Brewery, Market, and Cafe in 2023. History runs deep in our communities, but thanks to historian writers like Frank Fitzsimmons, many stories have been recorded, but new stories continue to evolve. So thank you for joining us today on Broadly Speaking, a history and stories of the French Broad River Valley.
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2: ABC News, I'm Wayne Cabot. Acting Attorney General Todd Blanche sidestepping questions on Capitol Hill about a taxpayer fund to pay Trump allies, $1.8 billion. Democratic Senator Chris Coons asked Blanche why the fund is written to keep the payouts confidential.
3: The reason why I want to be careful in my answer is because there's obviously laws that exist around privacy that would may prevent some of the information that the commission takes in from being fully public.
2: Blanche would not say if people convicted in the January 6th Capitol attack should be compensated. Before yesterday's shooting at a San Diego mosque, police got a call from the mother of one of the two teen suspects to say that her son was suicidal and had taken guns from the house. The shooters killed three and then themselves. Record-breaking turnout reported in Georgia ahead of primaries today there and in five other states where the results could give us an idea of the mood of the nation. This is ABC News. Owning a car is more of a dream than reality anymore for a growing number of Americans. Here's ABC's Sherry Preston.
4: More Americans say owning a car is a luxury they just cannot afford. A new study by LendingTree finds nearly 4 in 10 Americans, 39%, are being priced out of car ownership. The problem is the rising cost of cars. New cars average just under $50,000 in the sticker price. Car insurance costs have surged 37% in the past 5 years, and that doesn't even take into account the price of gas.
2: According to LendingTree, many Americans with active auto loans are spending 15% of their income on car-related expenses. You can now take the train in New York. Relief for hundreds of thousands of commuters. The Long Island Railroad is running again as of about this hour. The negotiators for the MTA and the union reached a deal late last night. Main issues, pay and health care costs at the nation's busiest commuter rail system. I'm Wayne Cabot, ABC News.
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12: From the WTCQ Weather Department, this is Paul Speranza with your Tuesday afternoon forecast. Sunny, to partly cloudy, warm, and humid. We will have temperatures 10 degrees above normal in the middle 80s. We'll have a south wind averaging under 10. Late this afternoon, maybe a very stray isolated shower or storm cannot be ruled out. Otherwise, we'll look for some clouds during the evening hours and then becoming partly cloudy overnight, mild by the morning, right around 60 degrees.

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6: From the WTZQ Weather Department, this is Paul Speranza with your Tuesday afternoon forecast. Sunny, to partly cloudy, warm, and humid. We will have temperatures 10 degrees above normal in the middle 80s. We'll have a south wind averaging under 10. Late this afternoon, maybe a very stray isolated shower or storm cannot be ruled out. Otherwise, we'll look for some clouds during the evening hours and then becoming partly cloudy overnight, mild by the morning, right around 60 degrees.

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1: ABC News, I'm Wayne Cabot. It's all the talk at the Capitol today. Spending taxpayer money to compensate Trump allies who claim to have been unfairly prosecuted. Acting AG Todd Blanche getting an earful on Capitol Hill from this hearing.
2: Yesterday, you created a $1.8 billion slush fund to dole out taxpayer dollars to the president's supporters, including those who attacked this Capitol on January 6th. That is pure theft of public funds.
1: Maryland Democratic Senator Chris Van Hollen. In Texas Senate race, President Trump just endorsed Ken Paxton on primary day itself. They are in five other states. An American missionary doctor, Peter Stafford, is tested positive for Ebola in Central Africa. Dr. Scott Myrie is one of the doctor's colleagues.
3: He put himself unknowingly at risk by doing surgery on a very sick patient who ended up probably dying from Ebola.
1: 131 deaths so far. This is ABC News. About the Iran war, President Trump is expected to huddle today in the Situation Room with military advisors about what to do next. ABC's Karen Travers says that resuming the bombing came this close.
4: President Trump said Tuesday he was an hour away from making a decision to launch military strikes today against Iran.
5: Yeah, it was all done. The boats, the ships are all loaded. They're loaded to the brim. And we're all set to start.
4: But the president said he put the strikes on hold at the request of Qatar, Saudi Arabia, and the UAE. Asked about his new deadline for Iran to come to the negotiating table, the president said,
5: I mean, I'm saying 2 or 3 days, maybe Friday, Saturday, Sunday, something, maybe early next week, a limited period of time.
4: Karen Travers, ABC News, the White House.
1: Did he slip or was he pushed? The son of the billionaire founder of the fashion brand Mango has posted bail after being arrested in the death of his father. Isaac Andic was hiking with his son Jonathan when he fell off a cliff near Barcelona in 2024. I'm Wayne Cabot, ABC News.
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10: From the WTZQ Weather Department, this is Paul Speranza with your Tuesday afternoon forecast. Sunny, to partly cloudy, warm, and humid. We will have temperatures 10 degrees above normal in the middle 80s. We'll have a south wind averaging under 10. Late this afternoon, maybe a very stray isolated shower or storm cannot be ruled out. Otherwise, we'll look for some clouds during the evening hours and then becoming partly cloudy overnight, mild by the morning, right around 60 degrees.

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5: From the WTZQ Weather Department, this is Paul Speranza with your Tuesday afternoon forecast. Sunny, to partly cloudy, warm, and humid. We will have temperatures 10 degrees above normal in the middle 80s. We'll have a south wind averaging under 10. Late this afternoon, maybe a very stray isolated shower or storm cannot be ruled out. Otherwise, we'll look for some clouds during the evening hours and then becoming partly cloudy overnight, mild by the morning, right around 60 degrees.

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3: Will you commit that none of this money will go to President Trump's campaign donors?
4: I am not committing to anything beyond the settlement agreement itself.
2: Acting Attorney General Todd Blanche dodging questions from Senator Chris Coons about a taxpayer fund to pay Trump allies, including people who were prosecuted for the January 6th attack at the Capitol. Blanche says the $1.8 billion fund would be overseen by a commission that doesn't have to reveal who gets paid. President Trump is figuring out next moves in the Iran war a day after calling off more bombing at the request of Gulf allies.
5: I had made the decision. So they called up, they had heard I made the decision, and said, sir, could you give us a couple of more days? Because we think they're being reasonable.
2: President Trump has endorsed Ken Paxton in the Texas Senate race, hoping to defeat incumbent John Cornyn, with the primary voting underway today in six states, a test of the national mood. This is ABC News. China is right now welcoming Vladimir Putin, days after hosting President Trump. Here's ABC News national security analyst Mick Mulroy.
6: I think President Putin really wanted to get there as quickly as possible. Obviously, he views the relationship with China as absolutely pivotal. Those two countries believe they're a main pillar in the new multipolar world, as I'd like to say. And so he wants to really shore up that alliance and make sure there was no separation, if you will, from the President Trump's visit to Beijing.
2: Lyft is blocking a driver in Florida who charged a customer a $75 fee over spilled food and drinks. It was a scam. The driver sent a doctored photo. After picking up two teenage girls from the beach in Boca Raton, their dad, Bert Gore, telling ABC affiliate WPBF, he confronted one of his daughters.
7: She goes, Dad, that's AI. You could see the Gemini logo on the bottom right-hand side of one of the photos.
2: Lesson learned to Dad. Wayne Cabot, ABC News.
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17: From the WTZQ Weather Department, this is Paul Speranza with your Tuesday afternoon forecast. Sunny, to partly cloudy, warm, and humid. We will have temperatures 10 degrees above normal in the middle 80s. We'll have a south wind averaging under 10. Late this afternoon, maybe a very stray isolated shower or storm cannot be ruled out. Otherwise, we'll look for some clouds during the evening hours and then becoming partly cloudy overnight, mild by the morning, right around 60 degrees.
18: All righty, listen up. We've got a slick one. Goes by the name of Izzy. Oh, she's fast talking, quick-witted, and musical. Oh, very musical. She's a DJ, which means she's got a voice that sounds 10 feet tall, but let me be perfectly clear, she is not. She's every bit of 5 feet tall and on the run. Oh, and one more thing, she's blonde.
11: Hello and happy Tuesday. I hope you're having an amazing day so far. My name's Izzy Hughes, and I'm your host on this crazy wild radio chase we call On the Run here on WTZQ. Another beautiful hot day over here at the little radio station farmhouse. We are up to 86 degrees here, and it is toasty and sunny. And I gotta say, you're not gonna hear me complaining. I love this time of year where you can feel summer in the air. So I am certainly enjoying it. I hope you are as well. We've got a lot to get to this afternoon. I'm going to be providing the perfect getaway summer soundtrack all afternoon long, but I would love your help choosing some songs. So if you'd like to request, you can give me a call here at the studio at 698-1605. 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Also coming up later on the show at 4 o'clock, I have my segment that I call Better or Worse, where I play you two of the same songs done by different artists, and I let you be the judge of which version is better and which version is worse. And then coming up at 5 o'clock, of course, we'll have Live at 5 and Paul Speranza joining us at 5:30 for his extended evening forecast. Lots to get to, never enough times. So we're going to kick things off here. I appreciate you joining me this afternoon. Prince starting us off.

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5: And as a reminder, the next Travel Talk with Christy Hughes is this Friday at 3:30. We will be talking all about why on earth you would go to a theme park in the summer. And it's not too late to book if you are interested in making some final plans for summer vacations this year. So we'll be talking all about that and why you would want to do that this Friday at 3:30 p.m. here on The Run. We have another request coming up here. Keep sending these my way. I'm going to get to as many of them as I can before we wrap up the show. Here is Earl Scruggs with The Engineers Don't Wave from the Trains Anymore.

We've got another request we'll squeeze in here before we get to our next break. Remember, coming up at 4 o'clock, we have Better or Worse. So get your phones and your apps ready. Here is, by request, Merle Haggard from Graceland to the Promised Land.

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8: From the WTCQ Weather Department, this is Paul Speranza with your Tuesday afternoon forecast. Sunny, to partly cloudy, warm, and humid. We will have temperatures 10 degrees above normal in the middle 80s. We'll have a south wind averaging under 10. Late this afternoon, maybe a very stray isolated shower or storm cannot be ruled out. Otherwise, we'll look for some clouds during the evening hours and then becoming partly cloudy overnight, mild by the morning, right around 60 degrees.
9: 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We are chugging right along here already at 3:30. Here's the Beatles on the Q.

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It is the largest outdoor gardening show in Western North Carolina and will be held this Saturday and Sunday from 9 a.m. to 5 p.m. With over 150 plant and craft vendors lining Main Street, the historic downtown area will be transformed into a garden wonderland. 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There will be Colonel Mike's Kettle Corn with Kettle Corn and Cotton Candy, Silly Willy's Hot Dogs, Babbel's Ice Cream, Mini Batch Bakery for cookies and other sweet treats, and Nanny's Lemonade. So lots of fun things for both adults and children alike at this year's Garden Jubilee happening this Saturday and Sunday. Natalie Merchant here on The Run.

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Cliff Richard here on The Run. I have time to squeeze in a few more songs before we get to the top of the hour and to Better or Worse. Here's the Rolling Stones up next.

Did y'all hear that the Rolling Stones put out a new song and there's a video apparently of them aged down? I don't know if it's an AI thing or what, but I've heard rumblings of it. I've not heard the new song or seen anything about it, but that is going to be my post-work project to go and do a little research into that, and I'll try to report back to you and let you know. But apparently there's some new music and some crazy video action that goes along with it. We got a couple more minutes here before we get to the 4 o'clock hour, and better or worse, we've got till Tuesday up next.

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3: ABC News, I'm Wayne Cabot. Police in San Diego say victims of gunfire yesterday at a mosque fought and died, saving others. One of the teenage shooters apparently posted a live stream of the attack before the killers killed themselves. Chief Scott Wall.
4: What you will not hear from us today is the names of these two suspects. Today is about our victims and our community.
3: Vice President J.D. Vance says using nearly $2 billion taxpayer dollars to compensate wronged Americans would finally put an end to what happened on January 6th.
5: Let's turn the page on this thing that we did under the last administration where we tried to throw people in prison because they had the wrong politics. Let's throw people in prison who broke the law.
3: He didn't rule out paying compensation to people convicted of assaulting police officers that day. President Trump says he was an hour away from ordering more strikes on Iran this week before allies said don't do it. This is ABC News. Six states will give us a clearer picture today of the national mood and President Trump's hold on the Republican Party. Primaries today in Alabama, Georgia, Idaho, Kentucky, Oregon, and Pennsylvania. And today, Trump endorsed Ken Paxton for Texas Senate. Tourists behaving badly. Could be a very long summer if tourists keep acting up, says ABC's Sherry Preston.
6: Tossing a coin in Rome's iconic Trevi Fountain is supposed to mean you'll someday return to the city, but what if you toss yourself in? That's what a tourist from New Zealand did, fully clothed, swam around as Italian police ordered him to get out. He's been banned from returning to the fountain ever, so there's your answer. In Japan, an American tourist wearing a smiley face head entered the zoo enclosure housing Punch, the little monkey who carries around that stuffed orangutan. Another tourist filmed it for social media. The monkey scattered. The tourists were arrested. Sherry Preston, ABC News.
3: Well, don't you mess with Punch. I'm Wayne Cabot, ABC News.
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15: From the WTZQ Weather Department, this is Paul Speranza with your Tuesday evening forecast. Basically, partly cloudy, warm overnight. Temperatures only by the morning around 60 degrees. We'll have a southwest wind averaging under 10. And then on Wednesday, looks like sunshine, the sunny to partly cloudy skies. Later in the afternoon, maybe an isolated shower storm cannot be rolled out. Temperatures about 10 degrees above normal, getting up into the middle 80s.

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And a huge thank you to NC Printing for sponsoring our Better or Worse. The way this works, if this is your first time joining us for a Better or Worse, is I'm going to play you two of the same songs done by different artists, and I'm going to let you be the judge of which version's better and which version is worse. And at the end, I will let you know what Q Nation decides, which in my opinion is the only opinion that matters. So, we are going to be doing a listener suggestion today, and I will tell you what it is here in just a second, but I'm going to let you know how this works. You can vote in one of two ways. You can either vote at any point over the next 15 minutes or so through the WTZQ app. It is now live on the app, so if you are currently listening to us through the app, you're going to have to get out of it and get back in and scroll down a little bit. It's right underneath Paul Sperance's forecast. You will see the poll. You can click on that and vote that way again at any point over the next 15 minutes or so. The other way you can vote is by giving me a call here at the studio when I prompt you. And that'll be during the second song. I will open the phone lines up, Canada Keep It style, and let you call in and vote that way. So you got two chances to vote through the poll at any time or when I prompt you by calling in. We're going to start. Typically, we would start with the original version of this song, but this was actually a listener idea. And so we're actually comparing two different covers of the song because these are actually the most famous covers of this song, more famous than even the original, in my opinion, at least. And a huge thank you to Andy, who's our listener. He suggested this to us actually quite a while back, and I had kept it for a later time. And so today's the day. And he suggested that we compare two versions of Georgia On My Mind, Ray Charles, which came out in 1960, versus Willie Nelson's, which came out in 1978. The first version, which I actually didn't realize this, I always assumed Ray Charles was the original version of it. The first version actually came out in 1930, and it was by Hoagy Carmichael. So there's a little fun fact for you that you may or may not have known. We're going to start with the earlier version, Ray Charles. And my question for you is Willie Nelson's version of Georgia On My Mind better or worse than Ray Charles? We're going to start with the original. You're welcome to vote through the poll. If you already know your answer, you can go ahead and vote that way. Otherwise, hang in there and I'll be back in just a bit and we'll listen to Willie Nelson's version together and make a choice. So here is the first song for Better or Worse.

All right. If you're just joining us, this is Better or Worse. And my question for you today is Willie Nelson's version of Georgia on My Mind better or worse than the version you just heard by Ray Charles? Willie Nelson's came out in 1978. Ray Charles' version, which made that song famous, came out in 1960. So you are still welcome to vote via the poll. That will be open throughout the Willie Nelson song, and I'll even give you the ad break afterwards to vote that way. If you're somebody who wants to hear both in their entirety before making your decision, that is fine by me. That poll will be open for you. Otherwise, you are welcome to call in once you hear the start of the Willie Nelson version. You've got over 4 minutes to vote, so plenty of time, especially if you're listening on the app or if you're streaming. Remember, there is a little bit of a delay, so don't wait too long, but you've got a little bit more breathing room to get your vote in. So I'm going to go ahead and start Willie Nelson's version. Again, if you want to vote via phone, give me a call at 698-1605, and you're simply going to tell me if you think Willie Nelson's version of Georgia on My Mind is better or worse. 698-1605. You have just over 4 minutes to vote.

0: Hello, caller. Is Willie Nelson's version better or worse?
1: Better, and my name's Georgia.
0: Oh, thanks, Georgia. All right, so there you go, folks. You got your first one. What do you think? Give me a call, 698-1605. Hello, caller. Is Willie Georgia. Nelson's version better or worse?
1: Willie Nelson.
0: Willie Nelson's is better?
1: Yes.
0: All right. Thank you so much. Give me a call, 698-1605. You've got just over 3 minutes left.

0: tenderly.
1: Hello Color is Willie Nelson's version, better or worse?
2: Worse.
1: All right. We got our first worse. What do you think? Give me a call. 698-1605. We got another one coming in here. Hello Color is Willie Nelson's version, better or worse?
2: Worse.
1: All right. Here we are. We're at a tie. What do you think? Give me a call. 698-1605. We're about halfway through.

0: Hello, caller. Is Willie Nelson's version better or worse?
1: Hello? Worse.
0: Worse. All right. Thank you so much. What do you think? Give me a call. You've got just under 2 minutes left. 698-1605. This is a tight race, y'all.

0: Hello, caller. Is Willie Nelson's version better or worse?
1: Oh, Willie's better.
0: Willie's is better. All right. We got another one coming in here. Hello, caller. Is Willie Nelson's version better or worse?
1: Worse.
0: Worse. All right. We've been going back and forth, y'all. The lead keeps switching. What do you think? Is Willie Nelson's version better or worse? Give me a call, 698-1605. You've got just over a minute left.

0: Hello, caller. Is Willie Nelson's version better or worse?
1: It's better.
0: Better. All right, we switched again. What do you think, caller? Is Willie Nelson's version better or worse?
1: Worse.
0: Worse. All right. We're perfectly going back and forth. Hello, caller. Is Willie Nelson's version better or worse?
1: It's a lot better.
0: It's better. All right. Thank you very much. We're at a dead tie, y'all. Give me a call. Try to break it. 698-1605. You've got about 20 seconds left. On my mind. Hello, caller. Is Willie Nelson's version better or worse?
2: It's better.
0: Better. All right. Thank you very much. All righty. Let's see. Oh, we got another one coming in. Hello, caller. Is Willie Nelson's version better or worse?
2: Better.
0: Better. All right. Hello, caller. Is Willie Nelson's version better or worse?
3: Two of those people voted twice. Worse.
0: Worse. All right. Let's see. I think that's it. I think we're going to go ahead and close the phone lines down. But don't worry, if you didn't get a chance to vote, you still have the ad break to vote through the poll on the front page of the app. So again, all you got to do is, if you've been listening through the app, you're going to have to refresh that page. You're going to scroll down a little bit till you see Paul's forecast. Right underneath that, you will see the poll. That will stay live here for the next few minutes so that you can vote that way. As of now, we are by one vote more. You guys have voted that Willie Nelson's version is better, but these things have a way of switching around during the ad break. So I'll have the final tally right after this break. You've got about 2 minutes left to vote.
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0: All right, the results are in. When we left for the break, you guys were fairly undecided about which version of Georgia On My Mind was better. You had a 7-6 vote saying that Willie Nelson's version was better. And things took a drastic change over the break. We had several votes come in through the app, and you guys have now decided in a 13-7 vote that Willie Nelson's version is worse than Ray Charles. So there you have it. Q Nation has spoken. But I will say, for a while there, you guys were very undecided. So I guess it's a good thing that we have both in our regular rotation here on the Q. Thanks, everybody who played along today again. Better or Worse is brought to you by NC Printing every Tuesday at this time. I also do take listener suggestions like today's. The only thing I ask is that you pick two songs you think that are going to be a close call. So don't give me one where you've got one that's drastically out there versus the other one. But if you think you have something that fits the bill, message me here at the radio station. I'd love to hear it. Here's Barry Manilow.

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2: Dispatch to Patrol 1600. 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
7: From the WTZQ Weather Department, this is Paul Spranza with your Tuesday evening forecast. Basically partly cloudy, warm overnight. Temperatures only by the morning around 60 degrees. We'll have a southwest wind averaging under 10. And then on Wednesday, looks like sunshine, the sunny to partly cloudy skies. Later in the afternoon, maybe an isolated shower storm cannot be rolled out. Temperatures about 10 degrees above normal, getting up into the middle 80s.

Coppa with the Rolling Stone here on The Q. Hey, wanted to remind you, tonight is the Hannah Arendt Facing Tyranny documentary about the extraordinary life and work of one of the most influential and fearless political thinkers of the 20th century. From Nazi Germany to the United States, her experiences shaped groundbreaking insights on democracy, totalitarianism, and the human condition that still resonates today. The documentary screening is tonight at 6:30 at Grace Lutheran Church. The event is free and open to the public. You do have to register, though. 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Also, if you missed it, you guys decided, for better or worse today, that Willie Nelson's version of George on My Mind is worse than Ray Charles. Carole King, up next.

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2: 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We have reports of the suspect at the park. 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
0: 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Sylvester is a friendly, neutered male tuxedo cat with no collar but is microchipped. Found dog on Deep Gap Road. He is very friendly and energetic and looks like he could be a cattle dog. He is tan and brown with no collar or microchip. If you have a lost or found pet, go to WTZQ.com, click on Features at the top, and scroll down to Pet Patrol.
5: And again, one, a two, a one, two, three.

That was George Harrison with The Devil in the Deep Blue Sea. 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Here's the Partridge Family on the Q.

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2: ABC News, I'm Wayne Cabot. Vice President Vance says a fund to pay aggrieved Americans using $1.8 taxpayer dollars, $1.8 billion, would be decided case by case and wouldn't rule out paying those who attacked cops at the Capitol on January 6th. Asked about the war,
3: we are not going to have a deal that allows the Iranians to have a nuclear weapon. So as the president just told me, we're locked and loaded. We don't want to go down that pathway, but the president is willing and able to go down that pathway.
2: New details about the young killers who murdered three people yesterday at a San Diego mosque from Police Chief Scott Wall.
4: The guns were not registered to these individuals and belonged to the parents of one of the individuals.
2: Noticing the guns were gone from her home, the mother of one of the teens alerted the police, who could not stop them in time. Markets closing lower today, the Dow falling 322 points. This is ABC News. An American doctor doing missionary work in Africa has tested positive for Ebola. Dr. Peter Stafford has been taken to Germany for treatment, for monitoring. His wife is also a doctor. She and another doctor in the group are also in quarantine. Colleague Dr. Scott Myrie on how they're doing.
5: They are all considered contacts. They were exposed to patients that were considered to be Ebola cases, though the patients that they saw died before they and were buried before they could be tested because the epidemic was identified as Ebola virus so late after so many cases have happened, but they're all asymptomatic.
2: 131 deaths so far. Some of the cruise line passengers quarantined at the National Quarantine Unit in Nebraska for possible exposure to hantavirus have asked to quarantine at home instead. The CDC says, nope, you got to stay there for 12 more days at least. I'm Wayne Cabot, ABC News.
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10: From the WTZQ Weather Department, this is Paul Speranza with your Tuesday evening forecast. Basically, partly cloudy, warm overnight. Temperatures only by the morning around 60 degrees. We'll have a southwest wind averaging under 10. And then on Wednesday, looks like sunshine to sunny to partly cloudy skies. Later in the afternoon, maybe an isolated shower storm cannot be rolled out. Temperatures about 10 degrees above normal, getting up into the middle 80s.

0: Welcome to the last half hour of the show. It is time for Live at 5 here on The Cube, brought to you by the Salty Landing on Highway 64 in downtown Etowah. Stay tuned in. I have some specials to tell you about for this Memorial Day weekend coming up that are going on over at Salty Landing. So I'll be telling you all about that here in just a few minutes. But I'm going to go ahead and introduce today's song. It was on this day in 2007 at Porter Wagoner's 50th anniversary celebration at the Grand Ole Opry. Dolly Parton sings "I Will Always Love You" to Wagner, whom she wrote the song about in 1974. So here is that performance at the Grand Ole Opry.
1: Ladies and gentlemen, hasn't this been a wonderful show this evening? Congratulations, Porter. Thank you, Patty. Thank you, Buck. Thank you, Sepulveda, Fred. And Miss Dolly, there's no way in the world that we could close the show without this song.
2: No, that's exactly right. I think this is something we'd all like to say to Porter, but if it hadn't been for Porter, I wouldn't have written this song. This was kind of my goodbye song to Porter, and he just wouldn't get away, so he's here now. Anyway, this is a song that means a great deal to me, and we all love you, Porter.

teacher real kind. And I hope you've had all you've ever dreamed of.

Again, that was today's Live at 5. On this day in 2007, when Dolly Parton sang that song to Porter Wagoner at his 50th anniversary celebration at the Grand Ole Opry. Live at 5 is brought to you every Monday through Thursday at this time by the Salty Landing on Highway 64 in downtown Etowah. And they are gearing up for Memorial Day weekend. 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Saturday is Crab Leg Day. They've got $19 by the pound crab legs. Sunday, 99-cent Yushuk oysters. Also, for Saturday and Sunday, they're smoking some beautiful ribs. They are going to be half-rack ribs for $15, full rack for $29. That's what's going on over at Salty Landing this week. Closed today, but we open tomorrow with all of those yummy specials. I will be back in a bit to finish out the show. Until then, here's the Supremes on the Q.

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2: Catch her if you can, because this is On the Run with Izzy.

to wrap things up for me. Thanks so much for joining me this afternoon on The Lamb. If you missed it today, you guys decided in a 13-7 vote that Willie Nelson's version of Georgia On My Mind was worse than Ray Charles. So you guys felt strongly about that one, although it remained a tie for quite a while before taking a strong lead there. So there you have it. I Do Better or Worse every Tuesday at 4 o'clock. So make sure you tune in next week for another segment. Also, want to let you know here about some I-26 closures happening tonight.

keep that in mind if you are traveling tonight. Westbound lanes between 37 and 33 will be completely closed. So again, that is tonight, Tuesday the 19th. Westbound lanes between exits 37 and 33 will be completely closed. And that will start roughly around 8 p.m.

0: kicking things off. That'll start at 7 a.m. And then I'll be on the air with you for Women Wednesday tomorrow afternoon. So get your female and female-led band requests ready for tomorrow. With that, I hope you have a great rest of your evening, and I will see you tomorrow at 3 p.m. on The Run.
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0: And GNB Energy brings us Paul Speranza's live extended evening forecast here on The Q. Hey, Paul, it's been a gorgeous, warm day over here at the radio station. I saw as high as 87 degrees here today.
6: Yeah, I saw 86 here, and yeah, that's pretty warm when you're looking at a normal high of 75. So, you know, what can you do? It's almost like summertime weather. Things are looking, I'm not written in stone yet. You know, you see these model runs, they come and they go, and, you know, 99% of you people don't see any of this stuff. You just hear what people give you on TV or on the radio or whatever. You know, you go by what you want to hear. But they're backing off on a lot of the rain that was coming through here. They're not going to get me wrong. We're still going to get some rain and thunderstorms, but not to the extent of what it was 2 days ago. And then we talked this morning with Mark. I said to him, you know, we just got to wait and see what this front is, the whole thing. It's like playing checkers. If you don't jump somebody, you're not going to get those two extra checkers. And it's watching this front. Where is it going to end up? You know, remember, this is late Tuesday. We've got Wednesday, Thursday, Friday, three more 72 hours from there. And then you go into the three-day holiday weekend. So tomorrow we should have a little better opportunity of what's going to be going on. But right now, as of late afternoon Tuesday, things are a little bit drier. Still, don't get me wrong again, there's going to be rain and thunderstorms, but not what they were 2 days ago across our area. So after a pretty warm day, humid day out there, we're basically overnight, we're going to see partly cloudy skies. It's going to be warm by the morning, only pushing around 60 degrees for a morning low. That's like day was this morning. And a southwest wind bringing up that warm air under 10 miles an hour. Wednesday, we start all over again. Sunshine, partly cloudy skies. Later in the afternoon, late, we cannot rule out a possible isolated shower or storm. Again, temperatures averaging somewhere in the middle 80s and a southwest wind, again, having that warm air in place under 10 miles an hour. Thursday, we're looking for partly cloudy, mixed sun and clouds to changeable skies. As we continue working through the day, we will see more clouds coming in. And late in the afternoon or going into the evening hours, that's where you're going to start seeing some showers and storms breaking out with temperatures basically in the upper 70s. You might see an 80 out there if the partly cloudy skies stay longer without the clouds coming in. But right now, we'll go with the upper 70s. And as we get into Friday, looks like we'll have showers on and off for part of the day, then just cloudy skies. But later in the afternoon, again, we're going to see showers and storms redeveloping and temperatures in the upper 60s to near 70. As we get into Garden Jubilee and so forth, like I said, you got to water the plants anyway out there because I know some years it's so hot out there, the plants are dribbling all over the place because they don't have any water. But basically, a lot of clouds out there, and right now they're backing off on any rain right now for the morning. But by the afternoon, after 3 o'clock, scattered showers and storms developing and cool with temperatures only pushing the upper 60s. A normal high would be in the mid-70s. And then those showers will continue on and off during the nighttime hours on Saturday, and they'll taper off in the early morning of Sunday. So Sunday, again, basically cloudy skies out there. You cannot rule out a late-day shower or storm coming in with temperatures right around 70 to the lower 70s. And then for Memorial Day, again, maybe a late-day shower with a lot of clouds out there, but warmer, temperatures in the mid-70s. And as we look ahead to Tuesday, looks like, again, a lot of clouds by the afternoon hours, some showers and storms, trying to pop up summertime conditions. It's going to be warm. It's going to be humid with temperatures in the upper 70s. And as we look ahead again till Wednesday of next week, and by then we're just almost to the end of the month, scattered thunderstorms in the p.m. hours, warm and humid with afternoon temperatures in the upper 70s. So we'll see what tomorrow morning brings if the models continue to go in that trend. I'd rather see a little bit drier out there for the three-day holiday because a lot of people are going to be doing things outdoors. A lot of people are going to the pools, to the lakes, and so forth. So, like I said, but right now, a little less rain than we were looking at a couple of days ago, but still some rain and thunderstorms in the forecast during that time frame. So, Izzy, it's back to you. Have a great evening, everybody, and we'll check in the morning with Mark.
0: Sounds like a plan. Thank you so much, Paul. That was Paul Speranza with his live extended evening forecast here on The Cue, brought to you by G&B Energy. 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
2: ABC News, I'm Wayne Cabot. The Justice Department now revealing more about its settlement with President Trump about his lawsuit against the IRS. In an addendum just now being revealed, the IRS would be, quote, forever barred from auditing Trump, his family, or their companies. Vice President J.D. Vance wouldn't rule out paying compensation to people who stormed the Capitol, and even those convicted of attacking police officers.
3: Every single case has its own details. Every single case has, you know, there are things about it that maybe don't meet the eye. We're just going to look at every case by case. That's all I'm saying. I'm not committing to giving anybody money or committing to giving no one money.
2: Georgians are voting in record numbers today in the primary. Voting is also underway in Kentucky, Alabama, Idaho, Oregon, and Pennsylvania, measuring Trump's hold on his party. Today, Trump endorsed Texas Attorney General Ken Paxton for Senate over the incumbent John Cornyn. This is ABC News. President Trump says he was an hour away from ordering more strikes on Iran this week, but then Gulf allies pressured him to hold off.
4: You know how it is to negotiate with a country where you're beating them badly, they come to the table, they're begging to make a deal, because they're begging to make a deal. I hope we don't have to do the war, but we may have to give them another big hit.
2: That construction noise is the White House ballroom being built. Being built all over Texas, solar farms.
5: Electricity generated by solar farms, some spreading thousands of acres, is expected to surpass coal for the first time this year within the power grid that covers most of Texas. Natural gas remains the dominant power plant fuel, but solar's share has increased from 4% to 12% since 2021. Considering the Trump administration's new restrictions on wind farms, solar may soon catch up to wind as a force behind Texas electricity. Jim Ryan, ABC News, Dallas.
2: And I'm Wayne Cabot, ABC News.
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9: From the WTZQ Weather Department, this is Paul Stranza with your Tuesday evening forecast. Basically, partly cloudy, warm overnight. Temperatures only by the morning around 60 degrees. We'll have a southwest wind averaging under 10. And then on Wednesday, looks like sunshine, the sunny to partly cloudy skies. Later in the afternoon, maybe an isolated shower storm cannot be rolled out. Temperatures about 10 degrees above normal, getting up into the middle 80s.

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8: From the WTZQ Weather Department, this is Paul Speranza with your Tuesday evening forecast. Basically, partly cloudy, warm overnight. Temperatures only by the morning around 60 degrees. We'll have a southwest wind averaging under 10. And then on Wednesday, looks like sunshine to sunny to partly cloudy skies. Later in the afternoon, maybe an isolated shower storm cannot be ruled out. Temperatures about 10 degrees above normal, getting up into the middle 80s.

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1: Charlotte Braun's Handbell Ensemble is a world-renowned handbell choir, and they are coming to town on Saturday, June 20th at 4 p.m. at Grace Lutheran Church. Come and witness over 25 ringers play some of your favorite traditional hymns that you grew up singing while also hearing some new twists on some of the classics. Charlotte Braun's will also be joined by the Carol Ringers and the Celebration Ringers from the St. Matthew's United Methodist Church in Virginia. They are some of the top youth handbell ringers in the world, and Charlotte Braun's is honored to perform a concert with them. The concert is free to the public.
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And I know it's stupid to be mad about the boy. 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
2: ABC News, I'm Wayne Cabot. The Senate has just advanced legislation to force President Trump to withdraw from the Iran war. Republican Bill Cassidy voting with Democrats. Again, dismissing the pain at the pump, Trump today called high gas prices peanuts in denying Iran a nuke. ABC Stephen Portnoy reports under Trump's settlement with the IRS, he will never face audits.
3: An order from the acting attorney general has the Justice Department agreeing it is forever barred and precluded from pursuing any currently pending matters against Donald Trump, his family, or Trump-affiliated entities.
2: In San Diego, ABC's Alex Stone on writings found by the teenagers who killed three at an Islamic center.
4: The FBI insisting in this that what they're calling a manifesto, that it was not specifically against the Islamic faith, that it was against everybody and against all religions.
2: We've learned the shooters live-streamed their attack. This is ABC News. The American missionary doctor who got infected with Ebola in Central Africa is on his way to Germany for treatment as the death toll hits 131. A Florida Lyft driver tried to lift a customer's pockets by claiming the man's daughter spilled food and drink and sent a picture to prove it. But upon closer examination,
5: she goes, "Dad, that's AI. You could see the Gemini logo on the bottom right-hand side of one of the photos."
2: That's the logo for Google's AI Gemini. Bert Gore telling ABC affiliate WPBF, lesson learned.
5: If you're not paying attention to this and, you know, you're getting charged $75, I mean, you know, it can really add up. So you really got to pay attention.
2: He says that a Lyft representative agreed that they were fake pictures, apologized, and has now blocked the driver. Hosting a Super Bowl for the first time, Nashville, Tennessee. The NFL just announcing today that it will get the honor in 2030. I'm Wayne Cabot, ABC News.
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12: From the WTZQ Weather Department, this is Paul Speranza with your Tuesday evening forecast. Basically, partly cloudy, warm overnight. Temperatures only by the morning around 60 degrees. We'll have a southwest wind averaging under 10. And then on Wednesday, looks like sunshine, the sunny to partly cloudy skies. Later in the afternoon, maybe an isolated shower storm cannot be rolled out. Temperatures about 10 degrees above normal, getting up into the middle 80s.

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0: Reason number 421. 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
3: From the WTZQ Weather Department, this is Paul Speranza with your Tuesday evening forecast. Basically, partly cloudy, warm overnight. Temperatures only by the morning around 60 degrees. We'll have a southwest wind averaging under 10. And then on Wednesday, looks like sunshine, the sunny to partly cloudy skies. Later in the afternoon, maybe an isolated shower storm cannot be rolled out. Temperatures about 10 degrees above normal, getting up into the middle 80s.

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